0: and the Pacific Inn. It's NVD's first investment in BC. The new owners say the goal is to keep hotels community-focused while supporting local jobs and strengthening tourism in the region. They also say the legacy of longtime owners, Jack and Cindy Payne, along with Stephen Smith, will be respected as the transition moves forward. Representatives from both Metlakatla and L'Aquilams say the acquisition will help diversify economic opportunities, create employment, and support long-term prosperity for local communities. And that's your news to the hour. If there's news in your community, contact our news team by emailing news@cfnrfm.ca. And for more stories in the North and Northwest and beyond, check out our website, cfnrfm.ca. Kobe Smith has your sports update coming up, then I'll be back with your local weather.
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3: In sports, the New York Knicks are bringing an 11-game winning streak into the opener of the NBA Finals tonight in San Antonio. The Knicks swept the Cavs to take the Eastern Conference title. In the West, the Spurs pushed the 7-game distance by Oklahoma City. In the WNBA tonight, Toronto will visit New York. Patrick Corbin gets a start for the Jays tonight in Atlanta as they are looking to end a 3-game losing skid. Toronto has slipped one game out of the wildcard spot in the American League. And Vegas Golden Knights are off to a good start in the Stanley Cup Final. They earned a 5-4 victory in the opener of the best-of-seven championship series last night in Carolina. Thomas Hertl scored the winner last night in the third period. The Hurricanes will host Game 2 tomorrow. And that's Sports Update today.
0: And as for your current weather conditions around the region and forecasted overnight lows, in Skagit, 13 degrees and cloudy, expect overnight lows of 10. Prince Rupert, 15 degrees and sunny, expect overnight lows of 10. Terrace and Kitimat, 19 degrees and cloudy, expect lows of 10 tonight. In the Bulkley Valley and Lakes District, 13 degrees and light rain, expect lows of 9. In Fort Nelson, 22 degrees and cloudy, expect lows of 12. In Fort St. John, 18 degrees and cloudy, expect lows of 14. In Mobley Lake, 20 degrees and cloudy, expect lows of 14. In Atlin, 24 degrees and sunny, expect overnight lows of 6. In Dease Lake, 20 degrees and cloudy, expect overnight lows of 7. In Lower Post, 24 degrees and cloudy, expect lows of 14 tonight. In the Caribou Central Interior, 26 degrees and rain, expect lows of 10, with a risk of a thundershower this evening. In Bella Coola, 20 degrees and cloudy, expect lows of 7. And in Bella Bella, 16 degrees and cloudy, expect lows of 11. And that's your news, weather, and sports update. I'm Nathan Jordan for CFNR News.
3: For your old report for today across the regions, Highway 16 region, travel conditions are generally good across the highway from Prince Rupert through Terrace, Smithers, and Burns Lake and Prince George, but watch out for maintenance crews, wildlife activity, and localized fog during the morning hours in low-lying areas. Along Highway 37, drivers should be prepared for changing weather conditions, wildlife on the roadway, and active maintenance operations. Some remote stretches have limited service and cellular coverage. Travel with caution and check conditions before heading north. Along Highway 37A region, conditions are generally fair. Motorists traveling through Bear Pass should remain alert for rockfall, avalanche control operations, and rapidly changing mountain weather. Over to Highway 97 from Prince George north of Chetwynd, Fort St. John, and Fort Nelson, drivers can expect typically spring driving conditions, but watch out for construction zones, wildlife, and reduced visibility in areas of fog or rain. Along Highway 20, the Chilcotin Highway remains open with generally good driving conditions. Be alert for gravel sections, maintenance work, and wildlife, particularly during the dawn and dusk hours. Along Highway 29, drivers in the Peace region should expect normal travel conditions, but remain cautious and around the construction and maintenance zones. Slow down and obey all posted signage. And on the Nishka Highway, conditions are good between Terrace and King Gulf. Watch out for wildlife, changing weather, and occasional maintenance activity through the Nass Valley. As always, check Drive BC before heading out. And that's your report for today.
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Your Nation, Your Station, CFNR. That was The One I Love by R.E.M. Amasada. Oh my God, Isoliacs. Good day and good afternoon. Let's take a quick back trip in time and see what happened on this day in history. In 2001, Mel Brooks' Broadway music comedy, the producers made history by winning a record 12 Tony Awards, becoming one of the most celebrated productions ever to hit the Broadway stage. And in 2009, actor David Carradine, best known for his role in Kung Fu, passed away at the age of 72 while in Bangkok, Thailand. His death made headlines around the world and remains one of Hollywood's more unusual and talked about stories. It's interesting how one day in history we can give us two completely different stories. One about incredible success and achievement, and the other that reminds us how unexpected life can be. So whether it's the highs or the lows, every moment becomes a part of a story that we leave behind. Now let's get back to some more making memories and through our own music. Here is Bryan Adams with Somebody on CFNR.

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Your Nation, your station, CFNR. That was Feels Like the First Time by Foreigner right here on CFNR. It is time for the birthday bash once again. If you know somebody that has a birthday coming up, by all means, send me an email, thechad@cfnrfm.ca. Let me know who is celebrating, where they are from, and who the shout out is coming from. All right, happy birthday to Roberta Fisher from Kingston, Ontario, Amy Maxwell from Prince George, and Constance Johnson from Harris. Happy birthday, guys. Here's a quote. It's coming from Christopher Robin. You're braver than you believe and stronger than you seem and smarter than you think. God, I love Christopher Robin. All right, let's get back to the music. It is Van Halen. Happy birthday from all of us here at Your Nation, Your Station, CFNR.

0: June is National Indigenous History Month. 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
1: Hi, my name is Mackenzie, Kekatla Nation, Wolf Tribe. I'm proud to be Indigenous because the drum woke something in me. I didn't grow up wrapped in regalia. I grew up with questions, but I found answers in a song, in a step, in a circle. I've danced, I've drummed, I've walked Red Dress Day with a heart full of names. I've seen poles rise again, I've watched nations rise, together, on court, in the streets, in ceremony. My granny survived, her sister didn't. I walk for them, I carry their strength. This is me, still learning, still listening, but never alone.
0: That was another story honoring Indigenous voices and traditions. 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

Your Nation, your station, CFNR. That was Esanabe with Dreamcatcher. All right, let's get into the story behind the song. This one takes us back to 1975 in a great Canadian band, the Stampeders. Now, New Orleans wasn't actually written by the Stampeders. It's a cover of a song that was originally a hit for Gary U.S. Bonds back in 1960. The song is basically a love letter to the city of New Orleans, name-dropping famous spots like the Basin Street and celebrating the music, culture, and energy that made the city famous. By the mid-70s, there was a big rock and roll revival happening, and the Stampeders put their own Canadian spin on their classic tune. It became one of the singles of their album Streaming and gave fans another chance to enjoy that early rock and roll sound. And you know, that's one of the cool things about music. Sometimes a great song gets a second life when another artist comes along and makes it their own. Here is the Stampeders on CFNR.

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Your Nation, your station, CFNR. That was the Beatles with Penny Lane. All right, before I head out for the day, I want to say thank you so much for making CFNR part of your day. There is still more show coming up after me. Journeys is up next with a whole hour dedicated to Indigenous music. And then I'll be back at 7 p.m. to host the 70s at 7 show. And, of course, I'll be back tomorrow for the afternoon drive from 2 to 6 p.m. As for me, I'm going to head home and tackle some laundry and hopefully squeeze in a little game time. You might even run into me on Fortnite if you play. I mostly stick to solo matches and work on quests for those experience points, but maybe I'll even snag a win. Although those are a lot harder to come by these days. Before we wrap up, Tom Cochran wrote Lunatic Fringe as a stand against hatred and intolerance. The record label wasn't convinced it would be a hit, but it ended up becoming one of the most recognizable Canadian rock songs of all time. Here's one more for the road. It's Red Rider. Have a great night and enjoy your dinners. This is the Chad saying, Gilks Amaniskasim. Take care, everybody.

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3: Good evening, I'm Nathan Jordan with your CFNR News Update to 6 o'clock. An arson investigation is now underway relating to the fire that destroyed the Terrace Bowling Center last month. The city of Terrace has shared that fire investigators have determined the blaze started outside on the front north corner of the building, and authorities do consider it suspicious. Two persons of interest have been identified by the RCMP, but no details about them have been shared. That said, the city and the RCMP have asked anyone with any information on what happened in the early morning hours of May 21st outside the bowling alley to contact the Terrace RCMP detachment. The city has also confirmed that the building will be fully demolished and the site remediated. They've asked the public to avoid the area while that work is underway. On behalf of the city, communications advisor Randy Fraser said, quote, "Our thoughts remain with everyone affected by the loss of a long-standing community landmark that created extraordinary memories for generations of Terrace residents." There is just one out-of-control wildfire burning in BC today, and it's the Swede Creek wildfire within the Caribou Fire Zone. That's burning within an area previously impacted by the mountain pine beetle epidemic. The fire is burning in a sparsely populated rec area about 3.8 kilometers southwest of Comstock Lake, with a local evacuation alert issued by the Caribou Regional District for 22 parcels of land near and around the area's major lakes. The wildfire had been discovered this past Monday, June 1st, and grew rapidly with aggressive fire behavior, given local weather conditions this week, combined with significant amounts of extremely dry and volatile fuels left in the area from the pine beetle swarms, prolonged drought, and past fires. It's now affecting an area about 18 square kilometers in size. Wildfire officials have confirmed sustained rank 3 fire behavior, meaning the fire has an organized flame front and is burning quite vigorously. And while air attacks have been happening, the nature of the fuels blanketing the forest floor means these maneuvers have not been as effective as hoped. Ground crews and heavy equipment have had better luck establishing fire guards around the eastern flank, however, which had been successful in preventing the fire from spreading last night. They have now moved on to the northern and southern flanks. We'll keep you updated on the fight against the Swede Creek wildfire, and we'll share more details as we can confirm them. In the meantime, you can always check out the BC Wildfire Service website directly and check in with your local regional district for details on emergency preparedness and evacuation alerts and orders. And two well-known Prince Rupert hotels are changing hands through new partnership focused on local ownership, economic development, and tourism. That's according to Northern Vision Development, based in Whitehorse, which has recently joined with L'Aquilam's Business Development and the Metlakatla Development Corporation to purchase the Inn on the Harbor and the Pacific Inn. It's NVD's first investment in BC. The new owners say the goal is to keep hotels community-focused while supporting local jobs and strengthening tourism in the region. They also say the legacy of longtime owners, Jack and Cindy Payne, along with Stephen Smith, will be respected as the transition moves forward. Representatives from both Metlakatla and L'Aquilam's say the acquisition will help diversify economic opportunities, create employment, and support long-term prosperity for local communities. And that's your news to the hour. If there's news in your community, contact our news team by emailing news@cfnrfm.ca. And for more stories in the North and Northwest and beyond, check out our website, cfnrfm.ca. And in sports, the Vegas Golden Knights will try to take a 2-0 lead in the Stanley Cup Final when they face the Carolina Hurricanes in Game 2 tomorrow night. Vegas rallied from a 2-0 deficit to win Game 1 and has won 7 straight playoff games. The Hurricanes lost just one of their first 13 playoff games before last night's 5-4 defeat. The Toronto Scepters have re-signed defender Renata Fast and goalie Reagan Kirk to 3-year contracts. The move ensures both players are protected ahead of the PWHL's expansion process, involving teams in Detroit, Las Vegas, San Jose, and Hamilton. Fast is a former PWHL Defender of the Year, while Kirk emerged as Toronto's starting goalie last season. And fans attending FIFA World Cup matches in Canada, the U.S., and Mexico will have to leave their vuvuzelas at home. The plastic horns became a defining symbol of the 2010 World Cup in South Africa and are among several noisemakers banned under FIFA's Stadium Code of Conduct. Fans who violate the rules can be denied entry, removed from venues, or have their tickets revoked. And as for your current weather conditions around the region and forecasted overnight lows, in Skidigit, 13 degrees and cloudy, expect overnight lows of 10. Prince Rupert, 15 degrees and sunny, expect overnight lows of 10. Terrace and Kitimat, 19 degrees and cloudy, expect lows of 10 tonight. In the Bulkley Valley and Lakes District, 13 degrees and light rain, expect lows of 9. In Fort Nelson, 22 degrees and cloudy, expect lows of 12. In Fort St. John, 18 degrees and cloudy, expect lows of 14. In Mobley Lake, 20 degrees and cloudy, expect lows of 14. In Atlin, 24 degrees and sunny, expect overnight lows of 6. In Dease Lake, 20 degrees and cloudy, expect overnight lows of 7. In Lower Post, 24 degrees and cloudy, expect lows of 14 tonight. In the Caribou Central Interior, 26 degrees and rain, expect lows of 10, with a risk of a thundershower this evening. In Bella Coola, 20 degrees and cloudy, expect lows of 7. And in Bella Bella, 16 degrees and cloudy, expect lows of 11. And that's your news, weather, and sports update. 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
2: Hi, my name is Mackenzie from the Kakatlin Nation, Wolf Tribe. I'm proud to be Indigenous because I carry the strength of my ancestors and I get to shape what happens next. History isn't the past, it's now. It's walking Red Dress Day, it's drumming at school, it's learning to bead, it's holding space for 2SLGBTQ+ relatives, and making sure no one is left behind. I grew up off-reserve, but learning my culture in town made me appreciate it more. My papa taught me to speak up, and I always will, especially for the women and girls who never made it home. I'm not just a part of history, I am the future.
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2: 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I'm proud to be Indigenous because my roots run deep and my spirit is strong. Even though I didn't grow up on the land, my culture still lives in me. I dance, I drum, I bead, and I speak up like my papa taught me. I carry my granny's strength. She survived residential school even when her sister didn't make it home. I carry the love for all our people, including our Two-Spirit and LGBTQ plus family, who deserve to be seen and safe. Being Indigenous means knowing where I come from and standing proud in who I am.
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0: I certainly was in the right.
1: Yes, definitely. I guess
2: it was cruising for 70s at 7. Our mood ring is turquoise. What's yours?

Station, your station, CFNR. That was April Wine, who were just rocking Ottawa last week. Now, coming up is a song that helped introduce a whole generation of rock fans to Latin music. Santana's version of Oyo Como Va was released in 1970 and became one of the band's signature hits. The song was originally written by Latin music legend Tito Puente, but Carlos Santana's guitar and the band's infectious groove turned it into a rock radio classic. More than 50 years later, it's still nearly impossible to sit still when this one comes on. Here's Santana. It's the 70s at 7 on CFNR.

0: is National Indigenous History Month. 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
1: My name is Jaden, and I'm from the Tahltan Nation. My Indigenous name is Iguata, and I come from people who've always understood the importance of caring for the land and each other. One of the main lessons we are taught is to take care of the earth, the water, and the animals that provide for us. Our ancestors believe that the land is something to be used, but something to also be respected and protected. This way of thinking shapes how we live our lives every single day. Our culture is full of beauty. Drumming, singing, and storytelling are not just traditions. They are ways to stay connected to our past and each other. We keep these practices alive so we can pass them down to the next generation. Community is at the heart of everything we do. Together, we share food, stories, and time with one another. Being Indigenous means living by the techniques and respect, care, and strength. It's about honoring our culture and using these values to guide how we live today. I'm Iguata, and I carry these lessons with me always.
0: That was another story honoring Indigenous voices and traditions. 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

Your Nation, Your Station, CFNR. That was Nazareth with Hair of a Dog. Man, I remember my parents jamming out to that one in our basement. Now up next is a band that many people know from one song, and what a song it is. Ace was a British rock band formed in the early 70s, and while they released several albums, they're best remembered for their 1974 hit, How Long. Here's a fun fact. A lot of people think the song is about a cheating partner, but it's actually about a band member who was caught working with another group on the side. So it's less of a love song and more of a, hey, what's going on here song between musicians. Here's Ace. It's the 70s at 7 on CFNR.

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Your Nation, Your Station, CFNR. That was Bloody Well Right by Supertramp. I have to tell you, this song is my jam. Love, love, love the beginning of that song. Now up next is an artist who's often called the godmother of punk. Patti Smith helped bridge the gap between poetry and rock music in the 1970s, becoming one of the most influential voices of her generation. And here's a cool fun fact about this next song. Because the Night was actually co-written by Patti Smith and Bruce Springsteen. Springsteen had started writing it, but couldn't find a place for it on one of his albums. Patti Smith took the unfinished song, added her own lyrics, and it turned into the biggest hit of her career. Here is the Patti Smith Group. It's the 70s at 7 on CFNR.

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1: My name is Ashley Nicole Pimlott. My mother is Josie Jenis from the Wolastoqiyik Wasipikuk First Nation in Kakuna, Quebec. My father is Christopher John Pimlott from the Shwemelku Indian Band in Comox and the Clahoose Nation on Cortez Island. Proud and resilient Coast Salish peoples, I carry both lineages with honor, and I am forever grateful to have been born here in beautiful Terrace, BC, on the ancestral and unceded lands of the Tsimshian people who have been stewards of these lands since time immemorial. There's strong energy present in every stone, river, and branch.
0: That was another story honoring Indigenous voices and traditions. Stay with us all month long as we continue sharing these important perspectives, brought to you by Northern Native Broadcasting.
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That was Ted Nugent with Cat Scratch Fever. Now we're heading into a band that has been delivering classic rock hits for more than five decades. The Doobie Brothers formed in California in the early 70s and became known for their incredible harmonies, twin guitars, and a sound that blended rock, country, blues, and a little bit of everything in between. For this next song, China Grove was inspired by a real town in Texas. Songwriter Tom Johnston had never actually been there when he wrote it. He just loved the name after hearing it on the radio while driving. Sometimes it just takes a little spark to get a great song. I had so much fun hanging out with you this evening. Thanks for letting me fill in for CP this week on the 70s at 7. Here's the Doobie Brothers with China Grove. Enjoy your night. Have a great evening. And this is the Chad saying, Gus Amaniskasim. Take care, everybody.

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2: Hi, I'm Ashley Pimlott, host of The Good Medicine Show. 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Our heritage is rich with stories passed down through the generations. Stories that teach us how to walk gently, live with intention, and lift each other up. I've learned that living with good intentions is more than how we treat one another. It's how we treat the land, the waters, the animals, and ourselves. I carry that legacy now, sharing what I know with the next generation, including my own children. This is who I am. This is where I stand. Now I ask you, how do you honor your ancestry? How do you celebrate your indigeneity? What do you love about your culture? And what is your good medicine?
1: 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Stay with us all month long as we continue sharing these important perspectives, brought to you by Northern Native Broadcasting.
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2: I am Alden Dennis. I am from Mishkew, BC. I am from Saskia Clan. I am proud to be Indigenous because I am Tahltan. I love speaking in Tahltan.
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1: Hello, my name is Eden Joseph. My ancestral name is Jahadis, meaning shining star. I am Squamish from the Squamish Nation. I am really proud to be Indigenous for my community and how much it has to offer and all the opportunities that come with it. The culture that I was raised in, to be thankful for our land and our people and our ways. Osiam.
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4: June is National Indigenous History Month. 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
5: Hi. My name is Lauren Stevens. I reside in Burnaby. I am Nisla. I'm from the community of Lachalzap. I'm here at the Junior All-Native. I've been here from the day that it started. I played in the Junior All-Native. So that's why I'm here, is for the children that are coming up as basketball players. It runs parallel with a good lifestyle. I love to watch the game of basketball. I commend all the children here, the young ladies and the young men. It's great to see them grow not only in basketball, but in life as well.
4: That was another story honoring Indigenous voices and traditions. Stay with us all month long as we continue sharing these important perspectives, brought to you by Northern Native Broadcasting.

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1: 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Hola.
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2: White Huskal Hall to Squeezed Suikis. My name is Pauline Turbasket. I'm a Silk citizen of the Silks Okanagan Nation, member of the Lower Smoke Community Indian Band. I want to acknowledge the Junior All Native basketball tournament as a real critical event in our cultures, in our tribal history throughout British Columbia. It demonstrates the diversity and richness of culture for our children, the Junior All Native, especially being proud of where they're from, who their families are, what tribes they're from, what languages they speak. Our children need to know they belong. They belong to a beautiful history. They belong to a beautiful people. They belong to a beautiful culture. There's just so much to celebrate during Junior All Native. Underneath all of this is the love of our people, the love of each other, and the love of our land. Limlimt.
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2: Yaut Hepma Jalas Kilas Anugwa, Kobe Kilas Anugwa. Hello, my hereditary chief name is Hepma Jalas, and I am a hereditary chief for the Salmon Clan. My given name is Kobe Smith, and I come from the Haisla Nation. I am proud to be Indigenous because I have the privilege of speaking my language and sharing a culture that was nearly lost due to the devastating impacts of residential schools. I am a third-generation residential school survivor, and it's an incredible honor to be able to stand here today speaking, sharing, and celebrating who I am and where I come from. My Indigenous role model is my late father, Ron Smith. He taught me the values of kindness and love, and I'm forever grateful for the time we shared. I carry his teachings with me in everything I do, and I hope I'm making him proud through my work and dedication. I celebrate being Indigenous by speaking my language and singing traditional songs wherever I can, doing so not only for myself, but for all the times my ancestors were not allowed to. My message to others is be proud of who you are and where you come from. Speak your language, share your culture, and pass your knowledge down through generations so it never gets lost. Wah, thank you.
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2: My name is Kayeen, Territory Chief Wilson Jack of the Ashiela First Nation. I'm very happy to be here at the Junior All-Native Tournament to see all the young generation participators together and also to see them enjoy our culture during the opening ceremonies. And also I have two grandkids that are playing, one's 17, one's 8. It's so good to see the very young generation under 10 teams in this tournament for the first time. And it's just so heartwarming to see all the nations participate here.
1: That was another story honoring Indigenous voices and traditions. 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
1: 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I'm proud to be Indigenous because of the elders. When they tell the stories to me, I feel that I get a stronger connection with it, and I'm just proud to be Tahltan.
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1: I am Joy Henry and I'm from Whiskey, BC. I am from the Chilean clan. I'm proud to be Indigenous because I am proud of who I am and where I come from. Something I like to share about my culture is enjoy making drums.
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2: Loam Godu Nimul Nisam, the Chad Dwayu, Kitsalasu Diwalwatku, Kiswadwada Dipdeku, Githaus Diwal Zagu, Sigaram Hana Takaye, Amasa Ara Amagai Selyax, good day and good afternoon. My name is Chad Wells, aka The Chad. My language and culture is probably the most important teaching I plan to pass on to the next generation, our children. 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They're also taught how to harvest our traditional foods and sing and dance once per week. My children are from the ages 6 to 20 and they speak Somalic 10 times better than I do. I try to explain Red Dress Day as much as I can to my kids because we live on the Highway of Tears. Many First Nations people are affected by this highway, including my own family. Why do I love being Indigenous? Well, because we have the greatest music in the world. Traditional singing and drumming, I can't get enough.
1: 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Stay with us all month long as we continue sharing these important perspectives. 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
1: I'm from Iskut, BC, and I'm from the Tsiskia clan. And I'm proud to be in Tahltan because I think being Indigenous is beautiful, and the language is unique, and our culture is vibrant and still here. How I honor my Indigenous ancestry is by knowing and using the importance of customs and traditions in everyday life. Some of the values that guide me as an Indigenous person is being respectful to myself and others, as our culture is based on respect.
0: That was another story honoring Indigenous voices and traditions. 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
4: Good morning. From the CFNR Newsroom, I'm Jeff Blagden, and this is your 6 o'clock news report. One day after Kitimat Council voted against a request for a health impact assessment, LNG Canada has revealed another unplanned flare. They say the flames on Tuesday and Wednesday reached as high as 100 feet. That's about 30 times what's expected during normal operations and 5 times the early phase average. Flaring is a necessary safety step to burn off excess fuels, even when unplanned. LNG Canada says they will be much smaller and less regular during normal operations. But a faulty flare tip at the facility is making unplanned flares more common. Parts for that are expected this month, but work to repair it could take years. Still, monitoring in Kitimat has consistently pinned emission levels at or near zero. Those calling for a health assessment point out that it doesn't measure for all harmful emissions. 4 communities, including Terrace, have voted in favor of a comprehensive health impact assessment, but Kitimat Council says they're happy with the current monitoring for now. An investigation into the cause of a fire that destroyed a historic Terrace building is now an arson investigation. Flames initially broke out at the Terrace Bowling Center in the early morning hours of May 21st. By the time it was out, the iconic building, which had stood since the 50s, was a complete write-off. Investigations since have revealed that the fire started outside on the north corner of the building. Authorities do believe it to be suspicious and have identified 2 persons of interest. No details about the individuals have been released as the arson investigation is ongoing. If you have any information which may assist

0: in that, you should reach out to Terrace RCMP at 250-638-7400. There's still just one out-of-control wildfire in BC as of this morning. It's burning in the Sweet Creek area of the North Cariboo and grew to over 1,800 hectares overnight. Evacuation alerts have been issued for 22 properties along Batnooney Road around Comstock Lake. Crews have made progress trying to contain it despite the overnight growth, but pine beetle infestations and past wildfires have left an abundance of dead wood to fuel the flames. It has dropped from a rank 4 to a rank 3 fire on the Wildfire Service's 6-stage system. The 106 firefighters on site spent most of the night attempting to establish a guard and control lines. That work will continue this morning. None of the other 16 active wildfires in the province are listed as out of control. Ottawa has announced fresh funding for the forestry industry after it was left off of a $1.5 billion tariff relief program last month. At the time, Premier David Eby had been heavily critical of that decision. He said that forestry employs more people than the steel and auto parts industries combined. Softwood lumber tariffs have been a U.S.-Canada issue since Donald Trump was still hosting The Apprentice. Right now, they sit at around 45%. The new funding will inject $130 million, with around $67 million of that going to BC. But Federal Energy Minister Tom Hodgson says the new funding is as much to transform the industry as it is tariff relief. Hodgson says forestry in Canada is at a crossroads, and the problems are more internal than tariff-related. He also unveiled a report identifying the major flaws facing the industry. Those include affordable fiber accessibility, excessive regulations, underinvestment, and a lack of domestic demand for products. Hodgson says the report will advise a federal action plan to create a new forestry strategy. And that was your news for this hour. If you see anything newsworthy out there, send us an email, news@cfnrfm.ca. Sports and weather, next.
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0: In the sports world, two of the projected top teams in the East will get the CFL regular season going this afternoon. Montreal, fresh off a Grey Cup loss to Saskatchewan, will head to Hamilton for a rematch of the East Finals. Kickoff is at 4:30. BC gets a week one bye and will play their season opener against Saskatchewan next Saturday. For the first time this century, the New York Knicks have won an NBA Finals game. Jalen Brunson dropped 30 as his Knicks downed the Spurs 105-95 last night. New York outscored San Antonio 29-19 in the fourth to complete the comeback. The Blue Jays are looking to avoid the sweep today after falling 7-3 to the Atlanta Braves yesterday. It'll be a bullpen day today to close out the series with Mason Fluharty set to open for the Jays. First pitch flies at 4:15. And Game 2 of the Stanley Cup Finals gets underway at 5 o'clock this evening. Vegas is up 1-0 over the Hurricanes after nabbing a back-and-forth 5-4 win in Game 1. And taking a look outside. In Skidigit, it's cloudy with rain and a high of 11, 10 right now. Prince Rupert gets clouds and showers, leaving a high of 11, currently 10. Terrace and Kitimat also get clouds and showers with a high of 14, 8 right now. For the Bulkley Valley and Lakes District, clouds and a chance of showers on the way to a high of 16, currently 8. Fort Nelson is rainy with thunder shower risks, leaving a high of 24, 8 for now. Fort St. John gets clouds, showers, and possible thunder showers with a high of 19, 13 right now. In Moberly Lake, more of the same, showers and thunder showers with a high of 19, currently 12. Allen is mostly cloudy with a high of 12 and a current 9. East Lake is cloudy with possible showers, 12 is the high, 8 right now. Lower Post is mainly cloudy with a high of 23 and a current 14. In the Cariboo and Central Interior, it's mainly cloudy with showers reaching 18 from a current 9. Bella Coola gets clouds and rain with a high of 15, 11 for now. And in Bella Bella, cloudy with showers, leaving a high of 10, which they're currently matching. More news on the way at 6:30. If you see anything newsworthy before then, send us an email, news@cfnrfm.ca. 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

0: station, your station, CFNR. Good morning on your Thursday. It's Janine. It's 6:13 and happy to be here once again, filling in for CP, who's expected back in the hot seat come next week. Until then, it's you and me and quite a show I've got coming up for you. Of course, we're going to be doing some fishing for cash this morning sometime before 10 o'clock, so be listening up for that cue to call. We'll have some celebrity birthdays for you, some details on the fast approaching National Indigenous Day, as well as the upcoming Terrace Totem Ford Car Wash to support the Caledonia graduating class of 2026. And of course, we're going to have some fun today as well. I have a water cooler question for you. There's nothing up for grabs, just bragging rights, because these questions are always super fun to try to figure out throughout the morning. But the question I have for you today, this is the most common thing people save just in case and actually never use. What is it? If you'd like to hazard a guess and have some fun here on this Thursday morning, feel free to give me a call at 250-638-0056. Got some more great music coming up here in just a few moments. Hang on.
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10: Good morning. From the CFNR Newsroom, I'm Jeff Blagden, and this is your top story for the hour. One day after Kitimat Council voted against a request for a health impact assessment, LNG Canada has revealed another unplanned flare. They say the flames on Tuesday and Wednesday reached as high as 100 feet. That's about 30 times what's expected during normal operations and 5 times the early phase average. Flaring is a necessary safety step to burn off excess fuels, even when unplanned. LNG Canada says they will be much smaller and less regular during normal operations, but a faulty flare tip at the facility is making unplanned flares more common. Parts for that are expected this month, but work to repair it could take years. Still, monitoring in Kitimat has consistently pinned emission levels at or near zero. Those calling for a health assessment point out that it doesn't measure for all harmful emissions. Four communities, including Terrace, have voted in favor of a comprehensive health impact assessment, but Kitimat Council says they're happy with the current monitoring for now. And coming up at 7, Ottawa says they've made progress on 168 of 231 calls to justice with their MMIWG National Action Plan last year. A fire that claimed the Terrace Bowling Center is now being investigated as an arson. And ferry rates will be going up later this month thanks to rising fuel costs. More on all that and more at 7 o'clock. But first, sports and weather. Two of the projected top teams in the East will get the CFL regular season going this afternoon. Montreal, fresh off a Grey Cup loss to Saskatchewan, will head to Hamilton for a rematch of the East Finals. Kickoff is at 4:30. BC gets a week one bye and will play their season opener against Saskatchewan next Saturday. For the first time this century, the New York Knicks have won an NBA Finals game. Jalen Brunson dropped 30 as his Knicks downed the Spurs 105-95 last night. New York outscored San Antonio 29-19 in the fourth to complete the comeback. The Blue Jays are looking to avoid the sweep today after falling 7-3 to the Atlanta Braves yesterday. It'll be a bullpen day today to close out the series with Mason Fluharty set to open for the Jays. First pitch flies at 4:15. And Game 2 of the Stanley Cup Finals gets underway at 5 o'clock this evening. Vegas is up 1-0 over the Hurricanes after nabbing a back-and-forth 5-4 win in Game 1. And taking a quick look at your updated temperatures now. 9 in Skidiot, 10 in Prince Rupert, 8 in Terrace and Kitimat, 8 in the Bulkley Valley and Lakes, 8 in Fort Nelson, 13 in Fort St. John, 12 in Moberly Lake, 9 in Atlin, 8 in Deets Lake, 13 in Lower Post, 9 in the Caribou and Central Interior, 10 in Bella Coola, and 10 in Bella Bella. More news on the way at 7 o'clock. If you see anything newsworthy before then, send us an email, news@cfnrfm.ca. 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

0: 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Let's take a look at what you can expect weather-wise today. Terrace Kitimat region, showers and highs of 14. Expect a chance of showers overnight and 7 degrees. Rupert area today, showers and highs of 11. Chance of showers overnight and 10 degrees. In Haida Gwaii today, chance of showers and 11. Overnight, chance of showers and 8. Bulkley Valley Lakes and Houston area today, a chance of showers and 15. Overnight, will be partly cloudy and 0. Dease Lake today, periods of rain and 12. The rain continuing overnight, dropping down to a low of 3. Lower Post today, mainly cloudy and 23. Dropping down partly cloudy and 10 overnight. Moberly Lake, a few showers with a slight chance of thundershower today in 19. Clearing overnight in 9. Fort Nelson could also see a chance of thundershowers today in 24, showers overnight 9. Bella Bella today, showers in 10, dropping to a low of 9. Bella Coola, showers in 15, tonight more showers and 8 degrees. Williams Lake, a chance of showers in 18, dropping down to a low of 6. And today in Atlin, mainly cloudy, it'll be 12 degrees. And overnight, mainly cloudy and a low of 5.
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0: Your Nation, your station, CFNR. That was Rush. And closer to the heart, it is 6:54. And I've got Mr. Carita, Mr. Wayne Carita on the phone here. We are fishing for cash, my friend. Good morning. How are you?
1: I'm good, thanks.
0: Good, good. You ready to win some scratch on a Thursday?
1: I'm sure hoping so.
0: Me too. I feel like the Grim Reaper. I've been giving away salmon all week, which is not bad. I mean, salmon is an awesome prize, but I would love to give away cash. So, all right, Wayne, let's get ready here for your cast. Are you got your casting hand ready? Ready to rock?
1: Oh, yeah, I'm good to go.
0: All right, let's do it. Cast it, my friend.

0: No fish here.
1: Oh, hang on. Wayne. Oh, my goodness. Are you excited or what? You pulled up $200, my friend. 200 bucks. I'm so excited. Okay.
2: Sounds good.
1: Now, hang on. You have a chance to recast and try for the 300, but the risk is you lose the 200 and get a can of salmon. What are you doing, my friend?
2: Let's go for one more.
1: One more? All right. Here we go. We're recasting. 1 second here. And all right. Okay. Well, it's not a can of salmon. It is $100. Wayne, what are we doing? Are we recasting or are you keeping the 100?
2: No, let's go. Let's get my money's worth here. One more cash.
1: All right, one more cash. Just bear with me, my friend. Get everything set up. All right, and here's your recast.
2: Out to where the big ones are.
1: You're going to hate me so much. Guess what? You won. Wayne, your third cast was cast of salmon. So unfortunately,
2: that's all good.
1: You get the, hey, it's high quality salmon, and in the north, I mean, that means just as much as the cash, right? So I'm sorry, my friend, I couldn't give you the 200, the 100, but you got a can of salmon. And the great news is you're also in the draw for a chance at that $2,000 later on in the month.
2: That's the one.
1: All right, thanks so much for playing, Wayne. Hold on 1 second, I'm just going to confirm some more details with you. We've got some more great music coming, and of course news is on the way as well.
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4: Hi, I'm Ashley Pimlott, host of The Good Medicine Show. Red Dress Day is a powerful act of remembrance and resistance, a day of advocacy and sacred care, a refusal to let silence bury the truth. It calls for justice. It demands equity. And for many of us, it's not just symbolic. It's deeply personal, woven with the stories we carry and the voices we vow to uplift. Our culture teaches us to honor and respect one another, to uphold life and to protect spirit. That's why Red Dress Day holds such gravity for me. As I've grown, so too has my understanding of the missing and murdered Indigenous women and girls crisis. It's not just an issue, it's a wound within our communities, and it touches every one of us. The more I learn, the more I feel the weight of it. Red Dress Day is more than a moment of reflection. It is a call to raise awareness, to honor the lives taken too soon, to stand in solidarity with the families and communities who live with this grief every day. It is a day to remember, a day to reflect, and a day to act with courage, with compassion, with unshakable love.
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4: Good morning. From the CFNR Newsroom, I'm Jeff Blagden, and this is your 7 o'clock news report. An investigation into the cause of a fire that destroyed a historic terrace building is now an arson investigation. Flames initially broke out at the Terrace Bowling Center in the early morning hours of May 21st. By the time it was out, the iconic building, which had stood since the 50s, was a complete write-off. Investigations since have revealed that the fire started outside on the north corner of the building. Authorities do believe it to be suspicious and have identified two persons of interest. No details about the individuals have been released as the arson investigation is ongoing. If you have any information which may assist in that, you should reach out to Terrace RCMP at 250-638-7400. One day after Kitimat Council voted against a request for a health impact assessment, LNG Canada has revealed another unplanned flare. They say the flames on Tuesday and Wednesday reached as high as 100 feet. That's about 30 times what's expected during normal operations and 5 times the early phase average. Flaring is a necessary safety step to burn off excess fuels, even when unplanned. LNG Canada says they will be much smaller and less regular during normal operations. But a faulty flare tip at the facility is making unplanned flares more common. Parts for that are expected this month, but work to repair it could take years. Still, monitoring in Kitimat has consistently pinned emission levels at or near zero. Those calling for a health assessment point out that it doesn't measure for all harmful emissions. 4 communities, including Terrace, have voted in favor of a comprehensive health impact assessment, but Kitimat Council says they're happy with the current monitoring for now. It's been 5 years since the Government of Canada released their action plan to end violence against Indigenous women. It came on the heels of the final report on missing and murdered Indigenous women and girls, which put forward 231 calls to justice. Over the past year, Ottawa says they've advanced 163 of those calls across 28 departments. That includes investments in culturally grounded trauma support, Indigenous-led shelters and transition homes, and educational resources. In 2025, they worked to connect more than 8,200 Indigenous households with high-speed internet. They're also working on amendments to the Criminal Code to address gender-based violence through Bill C-16. In total, more than 186,000 individuals accessed culturally appropriate resources last year. You can find the complete 2025-26 progress report on the Government of Canada's website. Unlike previous reports, it does not link actions to specific calls to justice, nor report on individual progress. A similar progress report from the 20th anniversary Highway of Tears Symposium is expected in the coming months. There's still just one out-of-control wildfire in BC as of this morning. It's burning in the Sweet Creek area of the North Cariboo and grew to over 1,800 hectares overnight. Evacuation alerts have been issued for 22 properties along Batnooney Road around Comstock Lake. Crews have made progress trying to contain it despite the overnight growth, but pine beetle infestations and past wildfires have left an abundance of dead wood to fuel the flames. It has dropped from a rank 4 to a rank 3 fire on the Wildfire Service's 6-stage system. The 106 firefighters on site spent most of the night attempting to establish a guard and control lines. That work will continue this morning. None of the other 16 active wildfires in the province are listed as out of control. Ottawa has announced fresh funding for the forestry industry after it was left off of a $1.5 billion tariff relief program last month. At the time, Premier David Eby had been heavily critical of that decision. He said that forestry employs more people than the steel and auto parts industries combined. Softwood lumber tariffs have been a U.S.-Canada issue since Donald Trump was still hosting The Apprentice. Right now, they sit at around 45%. The new funding will inject $130 million, with around $67 million of that going to BC.

0: Federal Energy Minister Tom Hodgson says the new funding is as much to transform the industry as it is tariff relief. Hodgson says forestry in Canada is at a crossroads, and the problems are more internal than tariff-related. He also unveiled a report identifying the major flaws facing the industry. Those include affordable fiber accessibility, excessive regulations, underinvestment, and a lack of domestic demand for products. Hodgson says the report will advise a federal action plan to create a new forestry strategy. Ferrygoers in BC will notice a bit of a higher bill beginning on June 16th. BC Ferries will be introducing a 5% surcharge on all routes to combat skyrocketing fuel costs. Those are, of course, largely due to the ongoing war in Iran and closure of the Strait of Hormuz. For months, BC Ferries has been tapping into their fuel deferral account, but it's nearly dried up. They say the surcharge will be reduced or eliminated if fuel prices begin to decline. But for the time being, it will apply to all fares, both for vehicle and foot passengers, regardless of reservations. It comes just 2 months after the annual rate hike pushed costs up by 3.2% on average. And that was your news for this hour. If you see anything newsworthy out there, send us an email, news@cfnrfm.ca. Sports and weather, next. In the sports world, two of the projected top teams in the East will get the CFL regular season going this afternoon. Montreal, fresh off a Grey Cup loss to Saskatchewan, will head to Hamilton for a rematch of the East Finals. Kickoff is at 4:30. BC gets a week one bye and will play their season opener against Saskatchewan next Saturday. For the first time this century, the New York Knicks have won an NBA Finals game. Jalen Brunson dropped 30 as his Knicks downed the Spurs 105-95 last night. New York outscored San Antonio 29-19 in the fourth to complete the comeback. The Blue Jays are looking to avoid the sweep today after falling 7-3 to the Atlanta Braves yesterday. It'll be a bullpen day today to close out the series with Mason Fluharty set to open for the Jays. First pitch flies at 4:15. And Game 2 of the Stanley Cup Finals gets underway at 5 o'clock this evening. Vegas is up 1-0 over the Hurricanes after nabbing a back-and-forth 5-4 win in Game 1. And taking a look outside, in Skidigit, it's cloudy with rain and a high of 11, 9 right now. Rensselaer, it's clouds and showers, leaving a high of 11, currently 10. In Terrace and Kitimat, also clouds and showers, leaving a high of 14, 8 at the moment. Oakley Valley and Lakes District gets clouds and a chance of showers on the way to a high of 16, currently 8. Fort Nelson gets rain and thundershower risks, leaving a high of 24, 11 for now. In Fort St. John, it's cloudy with showers and possible thundershowers, with a high of 19, currently 13. Mobile Lake gets showers and thundershowers as well, with a high of 19 and a current 12. Atlin is mostly cloudy, with a high of 12, 9 right now. East Lake is cloudy with possible showers, 12 is the high, currently 8. Lower Post is mainly cloudy, with a high of 23 and a current 13. In the Caribou and Central Interior, it's mainly cloudy with showers on the way, reaching 18 from a current 9. Bella Coola gets clouds and rain with a high of 15, 10 for now. And in Bella Bella, cloudy with showers, leaving a high of 10, which they are currently matching. 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

0: Your nation, your station, CFNR. Heartache Tonight, that's the Eagles, and it is 7:13. How you doing? It's Janine with you. Good morning. We were asking last hour, and feel free to phone in if you have a guess. There's no prize on the line, just bragging rights. But what is the most common thing people save just in case and never use? If you think you have an answer to today's water cooler question, feel free to give me a call again, 250-638-0056. No prizes on the line, just those bragging rights. And still coming up in the hour as well, that 3 p.m. crash. I'll tell you more shortly. Celebrity birthdays and this day in history and some more details on National Indigenous Day fast approaching. It's all coming up this hour. Stay tuned.
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0: Your Nation, Your Station, CFNR. That was Love Over Time and Kim Mitchell. It is 7:21. Have you ever been at the office? You know, it's about 3 o'clock in the afternoon and you feel like you're just about to pass out. You're so exhausted, lacking the energy, can't wait until 5 o'clock. Well, a doctor says he has a secret to avoiding that daily 3 p.m. energy crash that so many of us experience. Believe me, you are absolutely not alone. So Dr. Chatterjee, the best-selling author and host of the podcast Feel Better, Live More, said that your mid-afternoon slump may actually signal unstable glucose levels. So meals low in protein and fiber can worsen mid-afternoon fatigue and brain fog. So instead of relying on caffeine or sugar, he suggests eating protein-rich foods like eggs, fish, or meat, followed by a 10 to 20-minute walk to help steady blood sugar. Adding water and a handful of nuts can also support steadier energy. He says that frequent crashes may actually reflect underlying metabolic issues. Many of us actually overlook diet as a cause of our tiredness. And that, my friend, is why every day at 3 o'clock, yours truly does one of two things. I could either eat lunch the sequel or dinner the prequel.
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1: Good morning. From the CFNR Newsroom, I'm Jeff Blagden, and this is your top story for the hour. Nearly a decade after the Nathan E. Stewart oil spill devastated their waters, the Heltsuk Nation has reached a settlement with the company who operated it. In October of 2016, the tug crashed in the Seaforth Channel near Bella Bella, spilling 110,000 liters of oil into the waters. Cleanup is still underway, but the impact of the Heltsuk Nation has been more than just environmental and economic. They've been unable to fully make use of the area for cultural and harvesting practices since. The nation has now reached the first of a multi-part settlement against parent company Kirby Corporation. It will see them pay out $12.2 million to the nation and attend a washing ceremony. They'll also be required to seek permission from the nation whenever they want to travel within their waters moving forward. Once the court issues an official order, the nation will conduct engagement sessions with members to determine how the money should be spent. A separate lawsuit against Canada is still ongoing. And coming up at 8, LNG Canada saw another giant unplanned flare on Tuesday right as Kitimat Council were voting down a health assessment. A second dead gray whale was found on Haida Gwaii last week, bringing the 2026 BC total to 9. Ottawa says they made progress on 168 of 231 MMIWG calls to justice last year, and ferry rates are set to go up due to fuel costs. More on all that and more at 8 o'clock, but first, sports and weather. Two of the projected top teams in the East will get the CFL regular season going this afternoon. Montreal, fresh off a Grey Cup loss to Saskatchewan, will head to Hamilton for a rematch of the East Finals. Kickoff is at 4:30. BC gets a week one bye and will play their season opener against Saskatchewan next Saturday. For the first time this century, the New York Knicks have won an NBA Finals game. Jalen Brunson dropped 30 as his Knicks down the Spurs 105-95 last night. New York outscored San Antonio 29-19 in the fourth to complete the comeback. The Blue Jays are looking to avoid the sweep today after falling 7-3 to the Atlanta Braves yesterday. It'll be a bullpen day today to close out the series with Mason Fluharty set to open for the Jays. First pitch flies at 4:15. And Game 2 of the Stanley Cup Finals gets underway at 5 o'clock this evening. Vegas is up 1-0 over the Hurricanes after nabbing a back-and-forth 5-4 win in Game 1. And taking a quick look at your updated temperatures now. 10 in Skidigan, 10 in Prince Rupert, 10 in Terrace and Kitimat, 8 in the Bulkley Valley and Lakes, 13 in Fort Nelson, 13 in Fort St. John, 13 in Moberly Lake, 9 in Atlin, 10 in East Lake, 14 in Lower Post, 11 in the Caribou and Central Interior, 11 in Bella Coola, and 10 in Bella Bella. More news on the way at 8 o'clock. If you see anything newsworthy before then, send us an email, news@cfnrfm.ca. 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

0: Your Nation, Your Station, CFNR. That was TNT from AC/DC. Before that, One Love from Bob Marley and the Wailers. It is 7:39. Got a call here about 15, 20 minutes ago from the Pierre family. Wanted me to send out a shout out and a big happy birthday to Tammy Gibson. Happy birthday to you, Tammy, from the Pierre family and from all of us here at CFNR. You're celebrating your birthday today with Scott Wolf. He was in Party of Five and played Carson Drew on Nancy Drew Series 2019 to 2023. He's 58 today. Noah Wiley, of course, he was in ER and also starred in Donnie Darko and Leverage Redemption since 2021. He is 55. Russell Brand, that's the ex Mr. Perry. That's right, Katy Perry's ex, 51 years old today. Angelina Jolie, also 51. And Lilibet Mountbatten Windsor. This is, of course, Princess Lilibet of Sussex, the daughter of Prince Harry, Duke of Sussex, and Meghan, Duchess. Seventh in line to the British throne. She celebrates her fifth birthday today. Now, back on this day in history, 37 years ago already, the Tiananmen Square massacre occurs. Chinese troops clear the square of student protesters. Unofficial figures place the death toll near 1,000. And back in show business, 22 years ago today, Harry Potter and the Prisoner of Azkaban, that's the third movie, opens in theaters. It goes on to earn almost $800 million worldwide and is still a freak of nature, a force of nature, if you will, in the box offices, even as they're continuing the franchise in new, unique ways. Coming up here shortly, still more great music for you. We're going to talk National Indigenous Day, and I've got Jeff Healy coming up next. Hang on.
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3: Yeltz, hello. My name is Mulchamultz Gitzwa. My English name is Chanel Budden. I'm a proud member of the Haisla Nation, and I come from the Ixtuhuya clan, which is eagle. I am proud to be an Indigenous person because we have such a strong, rich history that is persevering with every generation. An Indigenous role model that has inspired me in my life is the late Honorable Murray Sinclair. He was Manitoba's first Indigenous judge. Later in life, he was also the chairman for the Truth and Reconciliation Commission. He was never afraid to have his voice heard. What I love most about Indigenous culture is our ancestral stories, our history, our art, and most of all, the way our communities come together for one another. One of my favorite quotes is by Wilma Mankiller, and it says, "The secret of our success is that we never, never give up."
2: That was another story honoring Indigenous voices and traditions. 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

0: Your nation, your station, CFNR. That was Synchronicity 2, and that was The Police. How you doing? It's Janine here with you, reminding you the Gitlagamix Village Government is proud to announce the 2026 Aboriginal Day celebrations. It's coming up, fast approaching, Friday, June 19th in New Ianch. Very important occasion for our community to come together in celebration of Indigenous culture, traditions, and the heritage, and CFNR will be live on location. And they are looking for support in terms of gift items, gift cards, monetary contributions, or other forms of sponsorship to make this a success. 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Friday the 19th. It is 7:53. More great music still to come, including Toto from Rosanna. They're going to kick things off next. Hang on.
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5: Good morning. From the CFNR Newsroom, I'm Jeff Blagden, and this is your 8 o'clock news report. Nearly a decade after the Nathan E. Stewart oil spill devastated their waters, the Heiltsuk Nation has reached a settlement with the company who operated it. In October of 2016, the tug crashed in the Seaforth Channel near Bella Bella, spilling 110,000 liters of oil into the waters. Cleanup is still underway, but the impact of the Heiltsuk Nation has been more than just environmental and economic. They've been unable to fully make use of the area for cultural and harvesting practices since. The nation has now reached the first of a multi-part settlement against parent company Kirby Corporation. It will see them pay out $12.2 million to the nation and attend a washing ceremony. They'll also be required to seek permission from the nation whenever they want to travel within their waters moving forward. Once the court issues an official order, the nation will conduct engagement sessions with members to determine how the money should be spent. A separate lawsuit against Canada is still ongoing. One day after Kitimat Council voted against a request for a health impact assessment, LNG Canada has revealed another unplanned flare. They say the flames on Tuesday and Wednesday reached as high as 100 feet. That's about 30 times what's expected during normal operations and 5 times the early phase average. Flaring is a necessary safety step to burn off excess fuels, even when unplanned. LNG Canada says they will be much smaller and less regular during normal operations, but a faulty flare tip at the facility is making unplanned flares more common. Parts for that are expected this month, but work to repair it could take years. Still, monitoring in Kitimat has consistently pinned emission levels at or near zero. Those calling for a health assessment point out that it doesn't measure for all harmful emissions. 4 communities, including Terrace, have voted in favor of a comprehensive health impact assessment.

0: but Kitimat Council says they're happy with the current monitoring for now. An investigation into the cause of a fire that destroyed a historic terrace building is now an arson investigation. Flames initially broke out at the Terrace Bowling Center in the early morning hours of May 21st. By the time it was out, the iconic building, which had stood since the 50s, was a complete write-off. Investigations since have revealed that the fire started outside on the north corner of the building. Authorities do believe it to be suspicious and have identified two persons of interest. No details about the individuals have been released as the arson investigation is ongoing. If you have any information which may assist in that, you should reach out to Terrace RCMP at 250-638-7400. It's been 5 years since the Government of Canada released their action plan to end violence against Indigenous women. It came on the heels of the final report on missing and murdered Indigenous women and girls, which put forward 231 calls to justice. Over the past year, Ottawa says they've advanced 163 of those calls across 28 departments. That includes investments in culturally grounded trauma support, Indigenous-led shelters and transition homes, and educational resources. In 2025, they worked to connect more than 8,200 Indigenous households with high-speed internet. They're also working on amendments to the Criminal Code to address gender-based violence through Bill C-16. In total, more than 186,000 individuals accessed culturally appropriate resources last year. You can find the complete 2025-26 progress report on the Government of Canada's website. Unlike previous reports, it does not link actions to specific calls to justice, nor report on individual progress. A similar progress report from the 20th anniversary Highway of Tears Symposium is expected in the coming months. It's starting to sound like a broken record, but another dead gray whale has been found on Haida Gwaii. Discovered near Tulal on Saturday, it was the second last week after one was found on Nikoon Beach that Monday. Both have now received necropsies, which revealed the cause of death to be malnutrition and starvation. The total number of dead gray whales found on BC's coast this year now sits at 9. That's the most ever through May, with the single-year record being 11. That was set back in 2019 during the start of an unusual mortality event, which saw over 200 gray whales die globally in 4 years. 2019 alone also saw 216 gray whale deaths globally. Estimates currently pin the total population around 13,000, down from 28,000 in 2017. Calf production this year is also at the lowest levels ever recorded. Ferrygoers in BC will notice a bit of a higher bill beginning on June 16th. BC Ferries will be introducing a 5% surcharge on all routes to combat skyrocketing fuel costs. Those are, of course, largely due to the ongoing war in Iran and closure of the Strait of Hormuz. For months, BC Ferries has been tapping into their fuel deferral account, but it's nearly dried up. They say the surcharge will be reduced or eliminated if fuel prices begin to decline. But for the time being, it will apply to all fares, both for vehicle and foot passengers, regardless of reservations. It comes just 2 months after the annual rate hike pushed costs up by 3.2% on average. And that was your news for this hour. If you see anything newsworthy out there, send us an email, news@cfnrfm.ca. Sports and weather, next.
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0: In the sports world, two of the projected top teams in the East will get the CFL regular season going this afternoon. Montreal, fresh off a Grey Cup loss to Saskatchewan, will head to Hamilton for a rematch of the East Finals. Kickoff is at 4:30. BC gets a week one bye and will play their season opener against Saskatchewan next Saturday. For the first time this century, the New York Knicks have won an NBA Finals game. Jalen Brunson dropped 30 as his Knicks down the Spurs 105-95 last night. New York outscored San Antonio 29-19 in the fourth to complete the comeback. The Blue Jays are looking to avoid the sweep today after falling 7-3 to the Atlanta Braves yesterday. It'll be a bullpen day today to close out the series, with Mason Fluharty set to open for the Jays. First pitch flies at 4:15. And Game 2 of the Stanley Cup Finals gets underway at 5 o'clock this evening. Vegas is up 1-0 over the Hurricanes after nabbing a back-and-forth 5-4 win in Game 1. And taking a look outside, in the skate again, it's cloudy with rain and a high of 11, 10 right now. Prince Rupert gets clouds and showers, leaving a high of 11 and a current 10. And Terrace and Kitimat, also cloudy with showers, with a high of 14, 10 at the moment. For the Bulky Valley and Lakes District, cloudy with a chance of showers on the way to a high of 16, 8 right now. Fort Nelson gets rain and thunder shower risks, leaving a high of 24, currently 13. Fort St. John gets clouds, showers, and possible thunder showers with a high of 19, currently 13. Mobile Lake gets showers and thunder showers with a high of 19 and a current 13. Allen will be mostly cloudy with a high of 12, currently 9. East Lake is cloudy with possible showers, 12 is the high, currently 10. Lower Post is mainly cloudy with a high of 23 and a current 14. And the Caribou and Central Interior, mainly cloudy with showers, reaching 18 from a current 11. Bella Coola gets clouds and rain with a high of 15, 11 for now. And in Bella Bella, cloudy with showers, leaving a high of 10, which they're currently matching. 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

0: Your nation, your station, CFNR. Van Halen and Jamie's crying. It's 8:15. I've been asking the water cooler question all morning. We've had some interesting guesses, but if you think you know the answer, what is the most common thing people save just in case and never actually use it? Give me a call at 638-0056. There's no prizes on the line. We're just having some fun here on a Thursday morning. But if you think you know the answer and want those bragging rights, you can give me a call and hazard a guess. Coming up this weekend, the 2026 CalGrad Fundraising Bash. Big car wash, dunk tank, barbecue, 50-50 raffle, all to support the Caledonia grad class with their prom and dry grad fundraising. Proudly sponsored and hosted by Terrace Totem Ford, it is a cash-only event, and it kicks off this Saturday starting at 11 o'clock. And, of course, the Caledonia parent volunteers, big thanks to them as well for all their support and helping the fundraising efforts over the last several months. It's coming up, prom on June 13th and dry grad for Caledonia on the 19th. And they wish to thank all the businesses, all the people that have bought raffle tickets, all the people that have come over and got their car washed last week at Capit, and then are planning on coming by this weekend for Terrace Totem Ford as well. So big thanks to everybody supporting the kids. Graduation time once again. And congratulations to all the graduates from all of us here at Your Nation, Your Station, CFNR.
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0: Taking a hole, Big Sugar, your nation, your station, CFNR. Heading towards 8:30 news, let's take a quick look at your music news. Next year is going to mark the 25th anniversary of the MTV reality series, The Osbournes. And his widow and manager, Sharon, says she's in talks about doing a cartoon of it, which would open up a whole younger audience. Now, having watched The Osbournes, I would be very interested to see how they do with this one. John Mellencamp posted videos of the first day of rehearsals for his Dancing Words tour, The Greatest Hits. The first post takes fans through the Indiana garage in which they've been rehearsing since the 1980s. In a second video, he reveals we'll be playing 27 songs and every one of them was a hit, but he also cautions, this will be the last time I play some of these songs. Very interesting. Coming up here, we're going to get to some more great music, including Trooper, before Jeff takes us to the 8:30 news.
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2: Hi, my name is Mackenzie from the Kitkatla Nation, Wolf Tribe. I am proud to be Indigenous because I am finding my way back. I didn't grow up on the res, but I felt the heartbeat of the drum, and it called to something deep in me. I've danced, I've stood beside my mom at totem pole repatriations. I've watched nations come together at All Native, and it filled me with pride. My granny survived a school meant to erase her. Her sister didn't come home. That's why I walk on Red Dress Day. Being Indigenous means remembering who I am, even if I'm still learning. I carry my people with me, always.
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3: Good morning. From the CFNR Newsroom, I'm Jeff Blagden, and this is your top story for the hour. Nearly a decade after the Nathan E. Stewart oil spill devastated their waters, the Heltsuk Nation has reached a settlement with the company who operated it. In October of 2016, the tug crashed in the Seaforth Channel near Bella Bella, spilling 110,000 liters of oil into the waters. Cleanup is still underway, but the impact of the Heltsuk Nation has been more than just environmental and economic. They've been unable to fully make use of the area for cultural and harvesting practices since. The nation has now reached the first of a multi-part settlement against parent company Kirby Corporation. It will see them pay out $12.2 million to the nation and attend a washing ceremony. They'll also be required to seek permission from the nation whenever they want to travel within their waters moving forward. Once the court issues an official order, the nation will conduct engagement sessions with members to determine how the money should be spent. A separate lawsuit against Canada is still ongoing. And coming up at 9, LNG Canada saw another giant unplanned flare on Tuesday right as Kitimat Council were voting down a health assessment. A second dead gray whale was found on Haida Gwaii last week, bringing the 2026 BC-wide total to 9. And Ottawa says they made progress on 168 of 231 MMIWG calls to justice last year. More on all that and more at 9 o'clock. But first, sports and weather. Two of the projected top teams in the East will get the CFL regular season going this afternoon. Montreal, fresh off a Grey Cup loss to Saskatchewan, will head to Hamilton for a rematch of the East Finals. Kickoff is at 4:30. BC gets a week one bye and will play their season opener against Saskatchewan next Saturday. For the first time this century, the New York Knicks have won an NBA Finals game. Jalen Brunson dropped 30 as his Knicks down the Spurs 105-95 last night. New York outscored San Antonio 29-19 in the fourth to complete the comeback. The Blue Jays are looking to avoid the sweep today after falling 7-3 to the Atlanta Braves yesterday. It'll be a bullpen day today to close out the series with Mason Fluharty set to open for the Jays. First pitch flies at 4:15. And Game 2 of the Stanley Cup Finals gets underway at 5 o'clock this evening. Vegas is up 1-0 over the Hurricanes after nabbing a back-and-forth 5-4 win in Game 1. And taking a quick look at your updated temperatures now. 11 in Skidigit, 10 in Prince Rupert, 11 in Terrace and Kitimat, 9 in the Bulkley Valley and Lakes, 13 in Fort Nelson, 13 in Fort St. John, 14 in Moberly Lake, 11 in Atlin, 10 in Deese Lake, 16 in Lower Post, 11 in the Caribou and Central Interior, 12 in Bella Coola, and 10 in Bella Bella. More news on the way at 9 o'clock. If you see anything newsworthy before then, send us an email, news@cfnrfm.ca. 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
4: Simigigat, Sigamana, Legigigat. We are the Kitsum Kalem, an original tribe of the Tsimshian Nation. Tsimshian means people of the Skeena River. Our ancestry and cultural heritage connect us to the land, a central principle sustaining Kitsum Kalem since time immemorial. Kitsum Kalem will continue to practice our inherent rights as caretakers and our authority to manage our territories from the coast down the Skeena River to the mountains inland as we have for generations, and will ensure the continued stewardship of our resources in generations for time to come. Arayuch, Tsimshian law, our rules governing our peoples, economic rights, and relations with other First Nations. Our long-standing political system, which operates under the hereditary chiefs and matriarchs, is alive and well despite the complex implications of colonization. We have a sacred trust and responsibility to care for our traditional territory, and our connection to the coast and the Skeena are part of who we are as Tsimshian. Kitsum Kalem, an original tribe of the Tsimshian Nation.
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0: Your Nation, Your Station, CFNR. That was the Beatles and Get Back. It is 8:39. So I've been asking all morning long that BS water cooler question, you know, what is the most common thing people save just in case and then never use? Well, we finally got an answer on that one, and it is absolutely correct. Instruction manuals. How many people have a drawer full of instruction manuals or a file folder or a little dark corner in their kitchen of instruction manuals that never actually get pulled out at all? You either use your phone or you just figure it out without reading the directions. So that is the answer to that. Back on this day in music, in 42 years ago, Bruce Springsteen released his landmark seventh studio album, Born in the USA. Seven hit singles, it became his biggest commercial success, topping the charts in 11 countries and selling over $30 million. And did you know, back in 1988, so 38 years ago today, the world record for hacky sack was set at 48,825 consecutive kicks. I can't believe somebody had the time to count that. Furthermore, that record was actually broken in 1997. It currently stands at 63,326. That is insane. We've got Rob coming up from Hoskins Ford, still before 9 o'clock, and your news, your weather and sports coming up with Jeff here as well in about 20 minutes or less.
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0: your station, CFNR. That was Queen and I Want It All. Don't forget, the big announcement was made. Concerts in the Park coming up August 2nd featuring Queen Flash. All your favorite queens covered by an amazing, talented group. So make sure that you mark your calendar for that. But right now, we're going to stop on and talk to Rob over at Hoskins Ford. Good morning, Rob. How are you?
1: Good morning. Yeah, nothing like seeing the live show, huh?
0: I know. It's the best. It's the best.
1: Live bands. 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We'll do the work for you. 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

0: of it, all at once. It's about meeting people where they're at, standing beside them in their sorrow, and rising with them in their triumphs. It's a day to celebrate not only our diverse cultures, but our incredible resilience. Despite the deep and ongoing challenges our people have faced, from displacement to attempts at erasure, we continue to thrive. We live, we love, we create, we reclaim. I'll admit, growing up, I didn't always feel fully connected to my heritage. That disconnection can be loud and heavy. Over time, through stories, through learning, through moments shared in circle and in ceremony, I've come to understand the sacredness of honoring our ancestors and the wisdom they've passed down.
1: That was another story honoring Indigenous voices and traditions. Stay with us all month long as we continue sharing these important perspectives, brought to you by Northern Native Broadcasting.
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3: Good morning. From the CFNR Newsroom, I'm Jeff Blagden, and this is your 9 o'clock news report.

the company who operated it. In October of 2016, the tug crashed in the Seaforth Channel near Bella Bella, spilling 110,000 liters of oil into the waters. Cleanup is still underway, but the impact of the Heltsik Nation has been more than just environmental and economic. They've been unable to fully make use of the area for cultural and harvesting practices since. The nation has now reached the first of a multi-part settlement against parent company Kirby Corporation. It will see them pay out $12.2 million to the nation and attend a washing ceremony. They'll also be required to seek permission from the nation whenever they want to travel within their waters moving forward. Once the court issues an official order, the nation will conduct engagement sessions with members to determine how the money should be spent. A separate lawsuit against Canada is still ongoing. One day after Kitimat Council voted against a request for a health impact assessment, LNG Canada has revealed another unplanned flare. They say the flames on Tuesday and Wednesday reached as high as 100 feet. That's about 30 times what's expected during normal operations and 5 times the early phase average. Flaring is a necessary safety step to burn off excess fuels, even when unplanned. LNG Canada says they will be much smaller and less regular during normal operations. But a faulty flare tip at the facility is making unplanned flares more common. Parts for that are expected this month, but work to repair it could take years. Still, monitoring in Kitimat has consistently pinned emission levels at or near zero. Those calling for a health assessment point out that it doesn't measure for all harmful emissions. 4 communities, including Terrace, have voted in favor of a comprehensive health impact assessment, but Kitimat Council says they're happy with the current monitoring for now. There's still just one out-of-control wildfire in BC as of this morning. It's burning in the Sweet Creek area of the North Cariboo and grew to over 1,800 hectares overnight. Evacuation alerts have been issued for 22 properties along Batnooney Road around Comstock Lake. Crews have made progress trying to contain it despite the overnight growth, but pine beetle infestations and past wildfires have left an abundance of dead wood to fuel the flames. It has dropped from a rank 4 to a rank 3 fire on the Wildfire Service's 6-stage system. The 106 firefighters on site spent most of the night attempting to establish a guard and control lines. That work will continue this morning. None of the other 16 active wildfires in the province are listed as out of control. It's starting to sound like a broken record, but another dead gray whale has been found on Haida Gwaii. Discovered near Tulal on Saturday, it was the second last week after one was found on Nikoon Beach that Monday. Both have now received necropsies, which revealed the cause of death to be malnutrition and starvation. The total number of dead gray whales found on BC's coast this year now sits at 9. That's the most ever through May, with the single-year record being 11. That was set back in 2019 during the start of an unusual mortality event, which saw over 200 gray whales die globally in 4 years. 2019 alone also saw 216 gray whale deaths globally. Estimates currently pin the total population around 13,000, down from 28,000 in 2017. Calf production this year is also at the lowest levels ever recorded. It's been 5 years since the Government of Canada released their action plan to end violence against Indigenous women. It came on the heels of the final report on missing and murdered Indigenous women and girls, which put forward 231 calls to justice. Over the past year, Ottawa says they've advanced 163 of those calls across 28 departments. That includes investments in culturally grounded trauma support, Indigenous-led shelters and transition homes, and educational resources. In 2025, they worked to connect more than 8,200 Indigenous households with high-speed internet. They're also working on amendments to the Criminal Code to address gender-based violence through Bill C-16. In total, more than 186,000 individuals accessed culturally appropriate resources last year. You can find the complete 2025-26 progress report on the Government of Canada's website. Unlike previous reports, it does not link actions to specific calls to justice, nor report on individual progress. A similar progress report from the 20th anniversary Highway of Tears Symposium is expected in the coming months. And that was your news for this hour. If you see anything newsworthy out there, send us an email, news@cfnrfm.ca. Sports and weather, next. In the sports world, two of the projected top teams in the East will get the CFL regular season going this afternoon. Montreal, fresh off a Grey Cup loss.

0: Lost to Saskatchewan will head to Hamilton for a rematch of the East Finals. Kickoff is at 4:30. BC gets a week one bye and will play their season opener against Saskatchewan next Saturday. For the first time this century, the New York Knicks have won an NBA Finals game. Jalen Brunson dropped 30 as his Knicks downed the Spurs 105-95 last night. New York outscored San Antonio 29-19 in the fourth to complete the comeback. The Blue Jays are looking to avoid the sweep today after falling 7-3 to the Atlanta Braves yesterday. It'll be a bullpen day today to close out the series with Mason Fluharty set to open for the Jays. First pitch flies at 4:15. And Game 2 of the Stanley Cup Finals gets underway at 5 o'clock this evening. Vegas is up 1-0 over the Hurricanes after nabbing a back-and-forth 5-4 win in Game 1. And taking a quick look at your updated temperatures now. 11 in Skidigit, 10 in Prince Rupert, 11 in Terrace and Kitimat, 9 in the Bulkley Valley and Lakes, 13 in Fort Nelson, 13 in Fort St. John, 14 in Mobile Lake, 11 in Atlin, 10 in Deese Lake, 16 in Lower Post, 11 in the Caribou and Central Interior, 12 in Bella Coola, and 10 in Bella Bella. More news on the way at 11 o'clock. If you see anything newsworthy before then, send us an email, news@cfnrfm.ca. From the CFNR Newsroom, I'm Jeff Blagden.
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0: Your Nation, Your Station, CFNR, Summertime Blues, and that was The Who. Well, no blues around here as we've given away cash each and every day. It's fishing for cash here at CFNR. What you want to be doing is listening for that cue to call and dial 250-638-0056 and be caller number 9. You cast your line to reel in cash prizes. Now, if you want a bigger catch, you cast up to 3 times, but if you reel in a can of salmon, it's game over. But you are entered into a 2,000 grand prize draw. Tons of cash prizes to be won, running until June 19th. Make sure you're listening up for your next big chance to reel it in. On the way next, music from Platinum Blonde. Stay tuned.
1: June is National Indigenous History Month. You're listening to the voices from the land. 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
2: Why? Simgiget, Simgiget. Sigram Hanaak, Lakagiget, Kabawaksek, Kotni Gabatur, and they get a cult up. David Leash, the third Diwayu, Kiswawada Deep Dagger, Tim Sian Nuyu, Machlakrasla Diwatwadku, Gitlandi Zabu, Josie Sampson Diwas Matiatu, and a Carl Sampson Sr. Diwas Niayu, Burr Leash Diwas Noyu, and a David Leash Jr. Diwas Nagwadu. My name is David Leash, and I come from Metlakala. I'm proud to be Indigenous because it makes me feel whole. When I was younger, I wasn't entirely a part of my culture. I was always kind of distanced from it, and I kind of felt lost. But when I was approached by Billy Nelson to be a part of the Gitlast Drummers and Dancers, I felt like a part of something, and it made me feel happy just knowing that I'm carrying on a part of my culture while I was almost lost so many years ago.
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0: Your Nation, Your Station, CFNR. That was the Black Crowes there, and She Talks to Angels. 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

0: It's Janine hanging out with you up until 10 o'clock, filling in for CP, who should be back in the hot seat come Monday. I've got more great music on the way, including Danita Large. But first, it's Jefferson Airplane, and we've got some weather still to come right here on Your Nation, Your Station, CFNR.
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0: 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Time to take a look at your expected weather forecast around the listening region today. Terrace expects showers in 14 with a chance of showers overnight, dropping down to a low of 7. In Prince Rupert, showers 11 degrees as the afternoon high today, a chance of showers overnight in 10. High to Gwaii today, expect a chance of showers in 11 with a chance of showers overnight in 8. Chance of showers at 15 degrees for the Bulkley Valley Lakes in the Houston area today. And overnight, partly cloudy. We'll get down to 0. Dease Lake today, expect periods of rain in 12. Overnight tonight, raining and 3 degrees. Lower Post is going to get up to 23 today and mainly cloudy. Partly cloudy overnight and a low of 10. A few showers and a chance of thunder shower in Moberly Lake today in 19. Clear overnight in 9. Fort Nelson, a few showers with a chance of thunder shower in 24 today. Showers overnight 9. Bella Bella at 10 today and showers overnight. Showers in 9. And Bella Coola, showers in 15 today. Showers overnight in 8. Chance of showers today in Williams Lake in 18 degrees. Overnight, pretty much the same and dropping down to a low of 6. And in Atlin today, mainly cloudy. It'll be 12 degrees and staying mainly cloudy overnight, dropping down to a low of 5.
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2: 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And it just makes me proud to be part of this big community that we have.
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0: Make you a believer. South Jordan, your nation, your station, CFNR. Well, thanks for spending your Thursday with me. It was a fabulous time. I really enjoyed myself, and I'll be back again tomorrow, bright and early, filling in for CP, who should be back in the hot seat for next week. Until then, leaving you with some more great music, and don't forget your chance at Fishing for Cash later this afternoon with the Chad. Have a good one. I'll talk to you tomorrow.
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3: June is National Indigenous History Month. 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
4: Hi, my name is Mackenzie, Kekatla Nation, Wolf Tribe. I'm proud to be Indigenous because the drum woke something in me. I didn't grow up wrapped in regalia. I grew up with questions. But I found answers in a song, in a step, in a circle. I've danced, I've drummed, I've walked Red Dress Day with a heart full of names. I've seen poles rise again. I've watched nations rise together on court, in the streets, in ceremony. My granny survived, her sister didn't. I walk for them. I carry their strength. This is me, still learning, still listening, but never alone.
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2: Hi, my name is Mackenzie from the Kakatla Nation Wolf Tribe. 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I'm 16 and live in two worlds, town and tradition. 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I honor the ones we lost, the ones who fought, and the ones still fighting their way, including our 2SLGBTQ+ youth. 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

Your Nation, Your Station, CFNR. That was Edge of 17 by Stevie Nicks. I'm cutting in real quick right now because we have a shout out from the Gitsagukla Elementary School who is in the office right now, who requested a song, and I definitely do not mind at all. They requested Fleetwood Mac, Dreams. You can hear that happening right now on CFNR, so we can hear the music playing. I'm showing the classroom right now that while I'm talking, the music is playing. Super, very cool. Here's Dreams by Fleetwood Mac. This is for the Gitsagukla Elementary right here on Your Nation, Your Station, CFNR.

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3: Good morning. From the CFNR Newsroom, I'm Jeff Blagden, and this is your 11 o'clock news report. Nearly a decade after the Nathan E. Stewart oil spill devastated their waters, the Heltsuk Nation has reached a settlement with the company who operated it. In October of 2016, the tug crashed in the Seaforth Channel near Bella Bella, spilling 110,000 liters of oil into the waters. Cleanup is still underway, but the impact of the Heltsuk Nation has been more than just environmental and economic. They've been unable to fully make use of the area for cultural and harvesting practices since. The nation has now reached the first of a multi-part settlement against parent company Kirby Corporation. It will see them pay out $12.2 million to the nation and attend a washing ceremony. They'll also be required to seek permission from the nation whenever they want to travel within their waters moving forward. Once the court issues an official order, the nation will conduct engagement sessions with members to determine

0: interest. No details about the individuals have been released as the arson investigation is ongoing. If you have any information which may assist in that, you should reach out to Terrace RCMP at 250-638-7400. There is still just one out-of-control wildfire in BC as of this morning. It's burning in the Sweet Creek area of the North Cariboo and grew to over 1,800 hectares overnight. Evacuation alerts have been issued for 22 properties along Batnooney Road around Comstock Lake. Crews have made progress trying to contain it despite the overnight growth, but pine beetle infestations and past wildfires have left an abundance of dead wood to fuel the flames. It has dropped from a rank 4 to a rank 3 fire on the Wildfire Service's 6-stage system. The 106 firefighters on site spent most of the night attempting to establish a guard and control lines. That work will continue this morning. None of the other 16 active wildfires in the province are listed as out of control. It's starting to sound like a broken record, but another dead gray whale has been found on Haida Gwaii. Discovered near Tulele on Saturday, it was the second last week after one was found on Nikoon Beach that Monday. Both have now received necropsies, which revealed the cause of death to be malnutrition and starvation. The total number of dead gray whales found on BC's coast this year now sits at 9. That's the most ever through May, with the single-year record being 11. That was set back in 2019 during the start of an unusual mortality event, which saw over 200 gray whales die globally in 4 years. 2019 alone also saw 216 gray whale deaths globally. Estimates currently pin the total population at around 13,000, down from 28,000 in 2017. Calf production this year is also at the lowest levels ever recorded. Ferrygoers in BC will notice a bit of a higher bill beginning on June 16th. BC Ferries will be introducing a 5% surcharge on all routes to combat skyrocketing fuel costs. Those are, of course, largely due to the ongoing war in Iran and closure of the Strait of Hormuz. For months, BC Ferries has been tapping into their fuel deferral account, but it's nearly dried up. They say the surcharge will be reduced or eliminated if fuel prices begin to decline. But for the time being, it will apply to all fares, both for vehicle and foot passengers, regardless of reservations. It comes just 2 months after the annual rate hike pushed costs up by 3.2% on average. And that was your news for this hour. If you see anything newsworthy out there, send us an email, news@cfnrfm.ca. Sports and weather, next. In the sports world, two of the projected top teams in the East will get the CFL regular season going this afternoon. Montreal, fresh off a Grey Cup loss to Saskatchewan, will head to Hamilton for a rematch of the East Finals. Kickoff is at 4:30. BC gets a week one bye and will play their season opener against Saskatchewan next Saturday. For the first time this century, the New York Knicks have won an NBA Finals game. Jalen Brunson dropped 30 as his Knicks downed the Spurs 105-95 last night. New York outscored San Antonio 29-19 in the fourth to complete the comeback. The Blue Jays are looking to avoid the sweep today after falling 7-3 to the Atlanta Braves yesterday. It'll be a bullpen day today to close out the series with Mason Fluharty set to open for the Jays. First pitch flies at 4:15. And Game 2 of the Stanley Cup Finals gets underway at 5 o'clock this evening. Vegas is up 1-0 over the Hurricanes after nabbing a back-and-forth 5-4 win in Game 1. And taking a quick look at your updated temperatures now. 11 in Skidigit, 10 in Prince Rupert, 11 in Terrace and Kitimat, 9 in the Bulkley Valley and Lakes, 13 in Fort Nelson, 13 in Fort St. John, 14 in Moberly Lake, 11 in Atlin, 10 in Deese Lake, 16 in Lower Post, 11 in the Cariboo and Central Interior, 12 in Bella Coola, and 10 in Bella Bella. More news on the way at noon. If you see anything newsworthy before then, send us an email, news@cfnrfm.ca. 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
4: Hi, my name is Mackenzie from the Kitkatla Nation, Wolf Tribe. I'm proud to be Indigenous because I carry the strength of my ancestors and I get to shape what happens next. History isn't the past, it's now. It's walking Red Dress Day, it's drumming at school, it's learning to bead, it's holding space for 2S LGBTQ plus relatives, and making sure no one is left behind. I grew up off-reserve, but learning my culture in town made me appreciate it more. My papa taught me to speak up, and I always will, especially for the women and girls who never made it home. I'm not just a part of history, I am the future.
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6: 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I carry my granny's strength. She survived residential school even when her sister didn't make it home. 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
4: Yo, it's Kobe Smith, Kilas and Nigua. There's just one out-of-control wildfire in BC as of today. It's burning in the Swati Creek area of the North Cariboo and grew over 1,800 hectares overnight. Evacuation alerts have been issued for 22 properties along the Bent Nunny Road around Comstock Lake. Crews have made progress trying to contain it, despite the overnight growth. But pine beetle infestations and past wildfires have left an ambience of dead wood to fuel the flames. It has dropped from a rank of 4 to 3 on the Wildfire Service 6-stage system. The 106 firefighters on site spent most of the night attempting to establish a guard and control the lines. That work will continue this morning. None of the other 16 wildfires in the province are listed as out of control. Interior Health has issued an alert for tranquilizer pills proposing to be oxycodone being circulated in the Kelowna area. The warning says the tablets look like 20 milligram oxycodone tablets, but in stain contain a methamphetamine, which carries a high risk of overdose. The health authority says ingesting the substance

0: high-speed internet. They're also working on amendments to a criminal code to address the general-based violence through Bill C-16. In total, more than 160,000 Invertdigitals have accused culturally appropriate resources last year. You can find the complete 2025-26 progress report on the Government of Canada's website. Unlike previous reports, it does not link action to specific calls to justice, nor report on Invertdigital progresses. A similar progress report from the 20th anniversary of Highway of Tears separatism is expected in the coming months. Nearly a decade after the Nathan E. Stewart oil spill devastated their waters, the Heiltsik Nation has reached a settlement with the company who operated it. In October 2016, the tug crashed in the Seaforth Channel near Bella Bella, spilling 110 liters of oil into the waters. Cleanup is still underway, but the impact to the Heiltsik Nation has been more than just environmental and economic. They've been unable to fully make use of the area for culture and harvesting practices since. The nation has now reached the first of a multi-part settlement against parent company Kirby Corporation. It will see them pay out $12.2 million to the nation and attend a washing ceremony. They're also required to seek permission from the nation whenever they want to travel within their waters. Once the court issues an official order, the nation will conduct engagement sessions with members to determine how the money should be spent. A separate lawsuit against Canada is still ongoing. Natural Resource Minister Tim Hodgson says Canada forestry sector faces deeper challenges than U.S. tariffs. His federal government announced nearly $130 million for 56 forestry projects countrywide. Speaking in BC, Hodgson says that the industry is a turning point and must modernize to remain competitive despite more than $2 billion in federal support announced since August of 2025. A new federal task force report warns the sector faces an existential risk due to issues including unstable fiber supply, regulatory burdens, underinvestment, and a limited innovation. The report notes that while U.S. softwood lumber duties and tariffs have intensified pressures, many of the industry comprehensive challenges overgenerate within Canada. That's your news hit the hour. If there's news in your community, contact our news team by emailing news@cfnrfm.ca. We're going to take a break and be right back with your sports and weather.
1: We are Kitsum Kalum, an original tribe of the Tsimshian Nation. Tsimshian means people of the Skeena River. Our ancestral lands are like you, are located in and around the Kitsum Kalum watershed, Skeena River, and North Coast. Kitsum Kalum has always been intimately connected with the other Tsimshian tribes through marriages, adoptions, and sharing of our resources and common ground. To shed more light on this message, here's our Samoigut Weetadildal of Wapsligaf, Hereditary Chief Don Roberts.
2: What the word Tsimshian means, people in the river. No, we're people off the Tsimshian. We're people of multiple resources, and we're people that were all one, and we got different tribes, different WAPs, but we're still one.
1: Kitsum Kalum, an original tribe of the Tsimshian Nation.
0: In sports, the Carolina Hurricanes look to avoid falling 2-0 in the series in the Stanley Cup Final when they host the Vegas Golden Knights in Game 2 tonight. Vegas stole home ice advantage with a 5-4 victory in Tuesday's opener and can take a commanding lead before the series shifts west. Game 3 and Game 4 will be played in Las Vegas. The CFL season will kick off tonight in Hamilton with a rematch of last year's East Division Final. Montreal's quarterback Davis Alexander brings in an 11-0 regular season record as a starter into the opener after leading the Alouettes past the Terre Cats in the playoffs. Hamilton counters with veteran star Bo Levi Mitchell, the CFL's passing leader last season. And the UFC is moving away from pay-per-view in Canada under a new six-year streaming deal with Paramount Plus. Beginning next January, all numbered event main cards will stream exclusively to Paramount subscribers. A UFC pay-per-view event currently cost Canadian fans nearly $70, while Paramount Plus subscriptions start at about $8 a month. And that's your sports update today. For your weather at this hour across the region, it's going to get a sunny with 12.

0: Prince Rupert sunny with 11. Terrace and Kinmen sunny with 13. Bulkevalley and Lake District is sunny with 12. Fort Nelson sunny with 16. Same as Fort St. John. Morby Lake is sunny with 14. Allen cloudy with 16. Dease Lake cloudy with 10. Lower Post sunny with 20. Cary Centenary's rain with 13. Ballycoola rain with 13. And Balbala rain with 11.
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1: June is National Indigenous History Month. 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
2: My name is Jaden, and I'm from the Tahltan Nation. My Indigenous name is Iguata, and I come from people who've always understood the importance of caring for the land and each other. One of the main lessons we are taught is to take care of the earth, the water, and the animals that provide for us. Our ancestors believe that the land is something to be used, but something to also be respected and protected. This way of thinking shapes how we live our lives every single day. Our culture is full of beauty. Drumming, singing, and storytelling are not just traditions. They are ways to stay connected to our past and each other. We keep these practices alive so we can pass them down to the next generation. Community is at the heart of everything we do. Together, we share food, stories, and time with one another. Being Indigenous means living by the techniques and respect, care, and strength. It's about honoring our culture and using these values to guide how we live today. I'm Iguata, and I carry these lessons with me always.
1: That was another story honoring Indigenous voices and traditions. 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

0: 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You're listening to Voices from the Land. Stories of strength, culture, pride, and history shared by Indigenous people from across British Columbia.
1: My name is Ashley Nicole Pimlott. My mother is Josie Jenis from the Wolastoqiyik Wasipikuk First Nation in Kakuna, Quebec. My father is Christopher John Pimlott from the Shwemelku Indian Band in Comox and the Clahoose Nation on Cortez Island. Proud and resilient Coast Salish peoples. I carry both lineages with honor, and I am forever grateful to have been born here in beautiful Terrace, BC, on the ancestral and unceded lands of the Tsimshian people who have been stewards of these lands since time immemorial. There's strong energy present in every stone, river, and branch.
0: That was another story honoring Indigenous voices and traditions. 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
2: 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Our heritage is rich with stories passed down through the generations. Stories that teach us how to walk gently, live with intention, and lift each other up. I've learned that living with good intentions is more than how we treat one another. It's how we treat the land, the waters, the animals, and ourselves. I carry that legacy now, sharing what I know with the next generation, including my own children. This is who I am. This is where I stand. Now I ask you, how do you honor your ancestry? How do you celebrate your indigeneity? What do you love about your culture? And what is your good medicine?
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3: Yo, it's Kobe Smith, Kilasa Nugwa. The Terrace Fire Department says that when the bowling alley next door caught on fire early in the morning last month, they had two firefighters at the scene within 2 minutes, with nine more off-duty firefighters from Terrace, along with volunteers from the Thornhill Fire Department backing them up soon after, with the Terrace Fire Chief Joel Broswan serving as incident command. Fire Chief Broswan said the fire was complex and had quickly spread to the roof and attic, with the initial fire crew on site, meeting heavy smoke and flames at the front north corner of the building where the fire began. As the fire grew larger and the roof began to cave in, crews were forced to abandon firefighting efforts within the building and tried to save what they could from outside, what the fire department calls defensive operations. Heavy equipment was later brought in to bring down the roof and was instrumental in allowing the fire departments to fully extinguish flames smoldering in the ceiling and walls. The structure ended up being a total loss, with only some lockers in front of the alleys surviving, with contents of which had later been returned to their owners. Fire Chief Broswan commented the efforts with professionalism and all of those who pitched in, giving a special mention to the Thornhill volunteers, local RCMP, EHS, and city staff. The fire has since been deemed suspicious, with two persons of interest identified by the RCMP. An investigation is underway. Anyone with information on the case has been asked to contact the Terrace RCMP detachment. BC Independent MLA Jordan Keeley has been charged with sexual assault, but the legislator says he is innocent of the accusation. Provincial prosecutors say the charge stems from allegations dating back between January 1st and September 20th of 2024, before Keeley's election to legislator in October of that year. Keeley says in a statement he will prove his innocence in court and will be in business as usual as he continues to advocate for his office. The Provincial Prosecution Service says Vancouver lawyer Gail Barnes has been appointed as special prosecutor in the case, and Keeley is set to make his first court appearance in Fort St. John on July 6th. Manitoba's Premier Wabkinew says a massive artificial intelligence data center southeast of Winnipeg will not go ahead. He says there is little benefit to the province given the sheer size of the project, the energy it would consume, and its effects on the environment. U.S.-based Jet AI and BC firm ConsenseCore had hoped to build a center powered in part by natural gas turbines near the Ilda Swain. Wab says the data center would use 100 times the power of operation like the steel mill. That's the news today.

0: Its main cards will be streamed exclusively to Paramount subscribers. A UFC pay-per-view event currently costs Canadian fans nearly $70, while Paramount Plus subscriptions start at about $8 a month. As for temperatures at this hour across the region, Skagit get 12, Prince Rupert 11, Terrace get them at 13, Blackie Valley and Leicestershire 15, Fort Nelson 21, Fort St. John 16, Marble Lake 15, Allen 14, Dease Lake 9, Lower Post 21, Caribou San Interior 15, Ballycoola 15, and Balbala 11.
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That was Hot Legs by Rod Stewart right here on CFNR. Amasa ada Amagadi Selects. Good day and good afternoon. Happy Thursday, everyone. We only have one more day until the weekend, which is pretty awesome. So I came across a story about Tom Holland. Yes, that Tom Holland, the guy who plays Spider-Man in the latest movies. Tom recently opened up about his decision to quit drinking back in 2022. He said there was a point where alcohol was starting to affect both his personal life and his career. And he talked about living in a hotel, finishing off a minibar, and then heading to work the next day, which eventually he realized it was time to make a change. After he quit drinking, he did notice that there weren't a lot of options for people who wanted to be social without alcohol. And while everyone else was enjoying, you know, a drink, he found himself standing there with a lemonade in hand. And that experience eventually inspired him to launch his own non-alcoholic brand called Biro. And now I was listening to him talk about this on the Amy Poehler podcast. And one thing that made me smile was hearing him talk about his fiance Zendaya. And he calls her Z, which I thought was pretty sweet. And Amy was talking about how amazing Zendaya is. And honestly, I agree. Z is absolutely on her game. Anyway, it's a pretty cool story from a guy who went from being Spider-Man to helping create another option for people, you know, who are out there going through the same problem. I'll be back in just a few moments. We got the birthday bash coming up next, but first, I figured, you know what? I'm going to play more Coastal Drifters. Here's Problematic Fanatic on CFNR.

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She says, hey, babe, take a walk on the wild side.

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A hustle here and a hustle there. New York City is the place where they said, hey, babe.

Your Nation, your station, CFNR. That was Rock and Roll Fantasy, and that was by Bad Company. We have reached that time again where it is time to give some birthday shout-outs to everyone that is celebrating today. If you know somebody special that's celebrating, make sure to send me an email, thechat@cfnrfm.ca. Let me know who is celebrating, where they are from, and who is giving them a shout-out, and I will show them some love on the air and on our social media as well. Happy birthday to Cecil Alphonse from Alexis Creek, Joseph Squires from Kitsilasu, Kelly Jean Dudeward Sankey from Prince Rupert, Brendan Wilson from Smithers, and Grace Lewis from Vancouver. I'm experiencing something right now. And for my emails, happy birthday to Adam Innes from Kitkatla. And this was sent to me by Jessica Robinson. And happy heavenly birthday to Lucy Grant from Heisla. I'm actually not too sure where this was sent to me from, but I did get the initials MSMBG. My guess is Marianne Grant. I also have a few anniversary shout-outs coming up a little bit later, so keep your ears open for that. Here is a quote that came from the Jedi Master Obi-Wan Kenobi. May the Force be with you on your birthday, always. Oh, it's too good. All right, now for some celebration music. Oh, I swear I can talk. Here is Katina. I'm totally kidding. Here's the Blue Oyster called Don't Fear the Reaper on Your Nation, Your Station, CFNR.

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1: June is National Indigenous History Month. 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
2: 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I am from Mishkew, BC. I am from Saskia Clan. I am proud to be Indigenous because I am Tahltan. I love speaking in Tahltan.
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Your Nation, your station, CFNR. That was CCR, Creedence Clearwater Revival, with Hey Tonight. Hey, if you're looking for a reason to celebrate, well, I've got one for you. Celebrate It starts now. So today is shopping cart day. Fun fact, the first one was actually made in, I'm pretty sure it was 1848. My thing changed it to 1948. It's longer than that. Now, the way I see it, it is a way to, there's a number of ways to celebrate this day. For starters, if you ever see those videos of people walking into a grocery store with their own foldable shopping cart with the detachable baskets, yeah, it makes it look super easy to shop. I mean, you scan your items, you put them back in the cart, then you unload the baskets into your car and don't even need to take the groceries out. And then you fold up your cart, put it in the back of the vehicle, go home, and then bring the baskets inside. Done. Easy. No extra bags and just two large baskets full of groceries. Now, I don't know about you, but I definitely need that. I have a million shopping bags everywhere at my house. And do I bring them with me? No. Another thing you can do to celebrate the shopping cart is to do a bunch of shopping online, like Amazon. Add a bunch of things to your shopping cart and pay for them on payday. I like that idea, too. I mean, if I could, I would order a shopping cart on Amazon, too. Get it? Too funny. So however you want to celebrate, go out grocery shopping with your own cart or shopping online. It'll be a lot of fun. So have fun. So another word I like to use all the time is I don't know. And I always say, I don't know about you. I figured, you know what, I'm going to share that song because it feels so good. I Don't Know by the Sheepdogs right here in Your Nation, your station, CFNR.

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Your Nation, your station, CFNR. That was Kaylee Watts with White Buffalo. Man, I love playing Indigenous music here on CFNR. You can also catch more of it during the Journey Show, which happens right after my show, and the Indigenous Rock Show on Sunday nights from 7 till 9 p.m. Right now, I do want to mention that Fishing for Cash is going to continue today. And if you have any luck, you just might run away with some cash today or a can of salmon, which isn't too bad because you'll be in for the running for the grand prize, which is $2,000. So that is very cool. We've had some pretty lucky winners the last couple of days running away with some cash. And it's really easy. All you got to do is be caller number 9. That's actually the hardest part because the phone rings right off the hook as soon as we get started. And then once you make the lucky number 9, you get a choice to set out your cast. And whatever you reel in, whether it's 100 or 200, you can recast again up to 3 times for a bigger prize. At any time you pull up that can of salmon, we are done fishing and you leave with a spot with the $2,000. Grand prize spot. So, really easy. It's going to be happening in the next hour, sometime between 3 o'clock and 4 o'clock. You got to listen for the sounder and have the number ready, 250-638-0056, for a chance to get in. So pure, super, super easy, super fun. I can't wait to see who's going to be our winner for today. Keep your ears open. I'll be back in just a few moments. We got the news, sports, and weather coming up at 3 o'clock and some more great music taking us to the top of the hour. But right now, we're going to get into some stage fright. This is the band on Your Nation, Your Station, CFNR.

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2: 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I am Squamish from the Squamish Nation. 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The culture that I was raised in, to be thankful for our land and our people and our ways. Osiem.
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3: Yo, it's Kobe Smith, Kilas and Nigua. There's just one out-of-control wildfire in BC as of today. It's burning in the Swati Creek area of the North Cariboo and grew over 1,800 hectares overnight. Evacuation alerts have been issued for 22 properties along the Bent 90 Road around Comstock Lake. Crews have made progress trying to contain it despite the overnight growth. But pine beetle infestations and past wildfires have left an ambience of dead wood to fuel the flames. It has dropped from a rank of 4 to 3 on the Wildfire Service 6-stage system. The 106 firefighters on site spent most of the night attempting to establish a guard and control the lines. That work will continue this morning. None of the other 16 wildfires in the province are listed as out of control. Interior Health has issued an alert for tranquilizer pills proposing to be oxycodone being circulated in the Kelowna area. The warning says the tablets look like 20 milligram oxycodone tablets, but in stain contain a methamphetamine, which carries a high risk of overdose. The health authority says ingesting the substance could slow down breathing and heart rates, complicating overdose while remaining unresponsive to naloxone treatment. People are being warned to avoid illicit tablets and not purchase from a pharmacy due to the risk associated with counterfeit pills. It's been 5 years since the Government of Canada released their action plan to end violence against Indigenous women. It came on the heels of the final report on missing and murdered Indigenous women and girls, which part 4, 231 calls to justice. Over the past year, Ottawa has says they advanced 163 of those calls across 28 departments. That includes investments in culturally grounded trauma support, Indigenous-led shelters, and transition homes and educational resources. In 2025, they worked to connect more than 8,200 Indigenous households with high-speed internet. They're also working on amendments to a criminal code to address general-based violence through Bill C-16. In total, more than 160,000 Invertigitals have accused culturally appropriate resources last year. You can find the complete 2025-26 progress report on the Government of Canada's website. Unlike previous reports, it does not link action to specific calls to justice, nor report on Invertigital progresses. A similar progress report from the 20th anniversary of Highway of Tears separatism is expected in the coming months. Nearly a decade after the Nathan E. Stewart oil spill devastated their waters, the Heiltsik Nation has reached a settlement with the company who operated it. In October of 2016, the tug crashed in the Seaforth Channel near Bella Bella, spilling 110 liters of oil into the waters. Cleanup is still underway, but the impact to the Heiltsik Nation has been more than just environmental and economic. They've been unable to fully make use of the area for culture and harvesting practices since. The nation has now reached the first of a multi-part settlement against parent company Kirby Corporation. It will see them pay out $12.2 million to the nation and attend a washing ceremony. They're also required to seek permission from the nation whenever they want to travel within their waters. Once the court issues an official order, the nation will conduct engagement sessions with members to determine how the money should be spent. A separate lawsuit against Canada is still ongoing. Natural Resource Minister Tim Hodges

0: report notes that while U.S. softwood lumber duties and tariffs have intensified pressures, many of the industry comprehensive challenges over generate within Canada. That's your news hit the hour. If there's news in your community, contact our news team by emailing news@cfnrfm.ca. In sports, the Carolina Hurricanes look to avoid falling 2-0 in the series in the Stanley Cup Final when they host the Vegas Golden Knights in Game 2 tonight. Vegas stole home ice advantage with a 5-4 victory in Tuesday's opener and can take a commanding lead before the series shifts west. Game 3 and Game 4 will be played in Las Vegas. The CFL season will kick off tonight in Hamilton with a rematch of last year's East Division Final. Montreal's quarterback Davis Alexander brings in an 11-0 regular season record as a starter into the opener after leading the Alouettes past the Terre Cats in the playoffs. Hamilton counters with veteran star Bo Levi Mitchell, the CFL's passing leader last season. And the UFC is moving away from pay-per-view in Canada under a new six-year streaming deal with Paramount Plus. Beginning next January, all numbered event main cards will stream exclusively to Paramount subscribers. A UFC pay-per-view event currently cost Canadian fans nearly $70, while Paramount Plus subscriptions start at about $8 a month. And that's your sports update today. For your weather at this hour across the region, Skagit is sunny with 12, Prince Rupert sunny with 11, Terrace and Kinmen sunny with 13, Bulky Valley and Lake District is sunny with 12, Fort Nelson sunny with 16, same as Fort St. John. Morby Lake is sunny with 14, Allen cloudy with 16, Dease Lake cloudy with 10, Lower Post sunny with 20, Caribou Center Terrace rain with 13, Ballycoola rain with 13, and Balbala rain with 11.
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Your Nation, your station, CFNR. That was another Brick in the Wall by Pink Floyd. Amasada, Amagari Celiac. Good day and good afternoon. And I've got some television news today that I think some Canadian fans are going to be super excited about. Big Brother Canada is making a comeback. CTV and Crave have announced the reality competition series will return in 2027, with Andrea Bain from The Social stepping in as the new host. Now, I have to give my wife Eileen credit for getting me into Big Brother. She introduced me to the U.S. version years ago, and I quickly learned why so many people get hooked on the strategy, alliances, and the unexpected twist. And then along came season 9 of Big Brother Canada. Sorry, I needed to cough. And that's when things got really cool. CFNR's very own Kiefer Collison at the time entered the house, and it was amazing to see someone so close to home on national TV. Watching him represent Indigenous peoples, share his story, and compete at such a high level, which made a lot of us proud. Kiefer made a lot of people proud, and I know he inspired plenty of Indigenous youth by showing that someone from a small community can step into the national stage and be unapologetically themselves. Who knows, maybe we'll see another Indigenous contestant capture their hearts of Canadians all over again. All right, make sure to stick around because we have got Fishing for Cash coming up sometime in this hour. And you have to be the lucky caller number 9 to enter in this contest. Oh, man, I want to go home and watch some Big Brother Canada now. Such a fun show. Here is Blind Melon with Tones of Home on CFNR.

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1: June is National Indigenous History Month. 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
2: 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And I think that was what was taught to me when I was a kid.
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0: Your Nation, Your Station, CFNR. That was This Note's For You by Neil Young. And just before that, we heard the cue to call. We have lucky caller number 9 on the phone. Charlie, how are you doing today?
1: I'm doing great.
0: Awesome. So you are lucky caller number 9 for Fishing for Cash. And how this is going to work is you're going to set out your cast and you're going to reel in something. It's going to be some type of salmon. And it's either going to be worth some money or it's going to be the can of salmon. And how this is going to work is if you do reel up like $100, you can recast again for a bigger prize. Or if you want to stay there, you can just, you know, we can stop. And at any time, if you pick up the can of salmon, we will have to stop, but you will be entered into the grand prize draw, which is for $2,000. How does that sound?
1: Awesome. That sounds great.
0: Awesome. Okay, so we're going to get right to it. Here we go. Let's set up the cast. Okay, so we're reeling something up pretty soon here. What do we got? Sounds like something big. What is it? What is it? Oh, look at that. It is worth $200. All right, Charlie. So are we going to recast again or are we going to stop at 200?
1: I'll hold it at that.
0: You're going to stop at 200? Okay. Awesome. Well, congratulations. You just won yourself $200.
1: Awesome. That sounds great.
0: So I got your name and your phone number just in case you need to get a hold of us. But we are open 5 days a week, Monday to Friday from 9 until 4 p.m. You'll be able to pick up your cash tomorrow. How does that sound?
1: That sounds awesome.
0: All righty. Well, congratulations again, Charlie. Thank you so much for playing.
1: Thank you.
0: Take care.
1: Have a great day.
0: Bye-bye.
1: Bye.
0: And for everybody else that's tuning in right now, you have another chance tomorrow to get in this contest because we still have Fishing for Cash going all week long. Congratulations again, Charlie, for running away with $200. Here's some celebration music. It is T-Rex on Your Nation, Your Station, CFNR.

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Your Nation, your station, CFNR. That was Cubically Contained by the Headstones right here on Your Nation, your station, CFNR. All right, I got some fresh rock news for you. This is Backstage Pass. Let's get into it. It's time to listen to the music. This is Rock Talk with the Chat. Okay, so if you're a fan of the Osbournes back in the day, this one might make you smile. As we head closer to the 25th anniversary of the show next year, Sharon Osbourne says the family is in talks about bringing the Osbournes back, but this time as an animated cartoon. Now, if you remember the original show, it followed Ozzy Osbourne, Sharon, Jack, and Kelly as they went about their everyday lives, and it was one of MTV's biggest shows ever, and it really helped kick off the celebrity reality TV craze back in the early 2000s. Sharon says the cartoon version would introduce the Osbournes family to a whole new generation of fans, while Jack says they've already noticed younger people already discovering the show since it started being distributed again. And honestly, I think an animated version would be pretty amazing and pretty humbling especially for a house that, you know, as interesting as the Osbournes house. Oh, I can't wait to see something like that. All right, let's turn it up and hear one of the songs from the man himself, and it is an amazing song. I probably tear up every time I hear it now. It's Mama, I'm Coming Home by Ozzy on CFNR.

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Your Nation, your station, CFNR. That was Lightning Scarred Heart by Cheryl Hurondale and friends. All right, it is now time for some oddly awesome fun facts. We're going to get right into it. Lyme disease is named after the town of Lyme, Connecticut, where several cases were identified in 1975. Just thought I would clear that up because, just like me, I know that she's not the other Lyme. And warming balls during a round of golf is against the rules, but doing it beforehand is perfectly legal. Weird. My guess is the drier and warmer the ball, the farther it goes, and the more it's affected by the wind, right? I don't know. It's the skin of plums and prunes, not the fruit, that provides the laxative effect. Well, now you know. So if you don't want to run to the bathroom, peel your plums and prunes. When the computer mouse was invented, it was called the XY position indicator for a display system. Now, I understand it, and thankfully, they also thought the name was, just call it what it looks like. It looks like a mouse. Now, the question is, if you have more than one mouse in hand, what's the pearl name for them? On average, mice sigh about 40 times per hour. Now, I don't know about you, but that makes me think of Zazu from The Lion King, where he goes, There's one in every family's hire. Two in mine, actually. And they always manage to ruin special occasions. Oh, too funny. Alrighty, I have to admit, these fun facts were oddly awesome. We're going to get back into the music, and then we got the 411 right after. It's Aerosmith on CFNR. Come here, baby.

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3: Yo, it's Kobe Smith, Kilasa Nugwa. There's just one out-of-control wildfire in BC as of today. It's burning in the Swati Creek area of the North Cariboo and grew over 1,800 hectares overnight. Evacuation alerts have been issued for 22 properties along the Bent Nunny Road around Comstock Lake. Crews have made progress trying to contain it despite the overnight growth. But pine beetle infestations and past wildfires have left an ambience of dead wood to fuel the flames. It has dropped from a rank of 4 to 3 on the Wildfire Service 6-stage system. The 106 firefighters on site spent most of the night attempting to establish a guard and control the lines. That work will continue this morning. None of the other 16 wildfires in the province are listed as out of control. An arson investigation is now underway relating to the fire that destroyed the Terrace Bowling Alley late last month. The city of Terrace has shared that the fire investigators have determined the blaze started outside on the front north corner of the building, and authorities do consider it suspicious. Two persons of interest have been identified by the RCMP, but no details about them have been shared. That said, the city has asked anyone with any information on what happened in the early hours of May 21st to contact the Terrace RCMP detachment. The city has also confirmed that the building will be fully demolished and the site remediated, and that they have asked the public to avoid the area while that work is underway. It's starting to sound like a broken record, but another dead gray whale has been found on Haida Gwaii. Discovered near Twell on Saturday, it was a second last week after one was found on the Nakuna beach that Monday. Both have now received neurosapousis, which revealed that the cause of death to be starvation. The total number of dead gray whales have found in BC coast this year now sits at 9. That's the most ever through May, with the single year record being 11. That was set back in 2019 during the start of annual usual majority event, which saw over 200 gray whales die globally in 4 years. 2019 alone saw 216 gray whales deaths globally. Estimates currently pin the total population at around 13,000, down from 28,000 in 2017. Calf production this year is also at the lowest levels ever recorded. Interior Health has issued an alert about tranquilizer pills purporting to be oxycodone being circulated in the Kelowna area. The warning says the tablets look like 20 milligram oxycodone tablets, but instead contain methylphenidate, which carries a high risk of overdose. The health authority says ingesting the substance could slow down breathing and heart rates, complicating overdose while remaining unresponsive to naloxone treatment. People are being warned to avoid illicit tablets and not purchase from a pharmacy due to the risk of associated with the counterfeit pills. Well, as if on cue, LNG Canada had another 100-foot unplanned flaring this week, shortly after Kitimat Mayor and Council voted 4-2 to shoot down a request for a health impact assessment at the Kitimat facility. The company confirmed the flame you might have noticed and noise you may have heard on Tuesday and Wednesday have not been planned. Even so, flaring is part of the plant's safety features, and LNG Canada stressed that even unplanned flaring is a part of a parcel when it comes to safety operations and liquefied facility for natural gas at the scale. While it's not expected to be routine during regular operations at the plant, with a manufacturing flare tip on the stack of Phase 1 in need of repair, and with Phase 2 considered to be a nation-building project on Prime Minister Carney's major project list, just how long it will be until regulator operations get underway.

0: last year's East Division Final. Montreal's quarterback Davis Alexander brings in an 11-0 regular season record as a starter into the opener after leading the Alouettes past the Terre Cats in the playoffs. Hamilton counters with veteran star Bo Levi Mitchell, the CFL's passing leader last season. And the UFC is moving away from pay-per-view in Canada under a new six-year streaming deal with Paramount Plus. Beginning next January, all numbered event main cards will stream exclusively to Paramount subscribers. A UFC pay-per-view event currently cost Canadian fans nearly $70, while Paramount Plus subscriptions start at about $8 a month. And that's your sports update today. For your weather at this hour across the region, Skagit is sunny with 12, overnight low of 9. Prince Rupert sunny with 11, overnight low of 9. Terrace and Kitimat is cloudy with 13, overnight low of 6. Bulky Valley and Lake Sestric is sunny with 13, overnight low of 2. Fort Nelson is sunny with 23, expecting overnight low of 11. Fort St. John is sunny with 17, overnight low of 9, same as Marbury Lake. Allen is sunny with 17, overnight low of 5. Dease Lake rain with 8, overnight low of 5. Larpost is sunny with 20, overnight low of 10. Caribou San Antier is sunny with 16, overnight low of 7. Palikula is rain with 13, expecting overnight low of 8. And Balbala rain with 11, overnight low of 9. For your old report for today across the regions, Highway 16 region, travel conditions are generally good across the highway from Prince Rupert through Terrace, Smithers and Burns Lake and Prince George, but watch out for maintenance crews, wildlife activity and localized fog during the morning hours in low-lying areas. Along Highway 37, drivers should be prepared for changing weather conditions, wildlife on the roadway, and active maintenance operations. Some remote stretches have limited service and cellular coverage. Travel with caution and check conditions before heading north. Along Highway 37A region, conditions are generally fair. Motorists traveling through Bear Pass should remain alert for rockfall, avalanche control operations, and rapidly changing mountain weather. Over to Highway 97 from Prince George north of Chetwynd, Fort St. John and Fort Nelson, drivers can expect typically spring driving conditions, but watch out for construction zones, wildlife, and reduced visibility in areas of fog or rain. Along Highway 20, the Chilcolton Highway remains open with generally good driving conditions. Be alert for gravel sections, maintenance work, and wildlife, particularly during the dawn and dusk hours. Along Highway 29, drivers in the Peace region should expect normal travel conditions, but remain cautious and around the construction and maintenance zones. Slow down and obey all posted signage. And on the Nishka Highway, conditions are good between Terrace and King Gulf. Watch out for wildlife, changing weather, and occasional maintenance activity through the Nass Valley. As always, check Drive BC before heading out. And that's your report for today.
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Your Nation, your station, CFNR. That was the Eagles with Hotel California. Man, I love this song, especially after it was put on that Marvel movie, Shang-Chi. Also, I love Awkwafina. Anyway, good day and good afternoon. So I was just scrolling through Facebook and saw some photos of the brand new seats being installed at the Telecom Twin Theaters here in Terrace. And I have to tell you, they look pretty awesome. As someone who loves going to the movies, I'm excited to take a seat and check them out for myself. Now, I am a little sad that the new Star Wars movie has already left the big screen, but that's, you know, that's the way it goes. So we have to make room for the next round of movies, and honestly, I'm always here for a trip to the theater. And what's really cool is that I didn't even see the theater's post. I saw another movie fan sharing photos of the work being done, and let me tell you, if I wasn't here hanging out with you on the radio today, I probably would have been over there checking it out myself. It's not every day you get to go, you know, see a little piece of local history, theater history happening. And speaking of movies, make sure to stick around because the Popcorn Report is coming up next. And I'll let you know what's playing on the big screen this weekend tomorrow. Let's get back to the music. It is Cream on CFNR. Thank you.

0: June is National Indigenous History Month. You're listening to Voices from the Land, stories of strength, culture, pride, and history shared by Indigenous people from across British Columbia.
1: Hi, my name is Lauren Stevens. I reside in Burnaby. I am Misla. I'm from the community of Lachalzap. I'm here at the Junior All Native. I've been here from the day that it started. I played in the Junior All Native. So that's why I'm here, is for the children that are coming up as basketball players. It runs parallel with a good lifestyle. I love to watch the game of basketball. I commend all the children here, the young ladies and the young men. It's great to see them grow not only in basketball, but in life as well.
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Man, this song is so nostalgic. Innocent by Our Lady Peace, right here on your nation, your station, CFNR. All right, it is time for the Popcorn Report. We are just a day away from New Movie Friday. So tonight, in true the Chad fashion, I will let you know which movies are showing on their last night. All right, let's take a look and see what's playing around the region. At the Telecom Twin Theaters in Terrace, they're playing The Back Rooms and The Amazing Digital Circus, The Last Act. Then over to the Tri-Town Theater in Hazleton, they're playing Star Wars, The Mandalorian, and Grogu. Last night, to check it out. And over to the Roy Theater in Smithers, they're playing Star Wars, The Mandalorian, and Grogu, Obsession, and for one night only, The Amazing Digital Circus, The Last Act. And over to the Beacon Theater in Burns Lake, tonight they're playing Star Wars, The Mandalorian, and Grogu. Last night, to check it out. And over to the Kara Theater in Quesnel, they're playing The Back Rooms and Star Wars, The Mandalorian, and Grogu. Last night, to check that one out as well. And then over to the Rex Theater in Chetwynd, they will be closed this weekend, but we'll be back next weekend with The Back Rooms. That's right, tonight's going to be, could be your last night to check out these movies before they are gone forever, so better plan a night out. I'm always excited for a New Movie Friday. All right, let's get back to the music. It is 38 Special on C.

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Your Nation, your station, CFNR. That was Pour Some Sugar on Me by Def Leppard. Man, that is a great song to choose for, especially if you're going to be tuning in to Free For All Friday. That is happening tomorrow from 1 until 3 p.m. Make sure to have your numbers ready, 250-638-0056. Let us know what you want to hear. It has to be classic rock. And you can choose one to two songs, and we'll see if we can do our best to get it on the air. It's such a fun show. I really love hosting this show. So make sure to tune in, and we'll see if we can get Kobe to say some song lyrics that, you know, he doesn't like saying. I know there's a Queen song, and I think it's Tom Cochran. And there's a couple others. All right, we'll get back to the music for right now. It is Phil Collins with I Don't Care Anymore on CFNR.

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I have to remember the title of this. Trial of Tears by Stevie Salas, right here on Your Nation, Your Station, CFNR. All right, let's get into the story behind the song. Today we're talking about Handle With Care by the Traveling Wilburys. And now here's something pretty funny. The song almost never happened. Back in 1988, George Harrison needed a song for the B-side of one of his singles. He ended up in the studio with some friends you've definitely heard of, Bob Dylan, Tom Petty, Jeff Lynne, and Roy Orbison. The group got together, wrote and recorded Handle With Care, and when the record company heard it, they basically said, there's no way we're hiding this on the backside of a single. This song was simply too good. That one recording session led to the creation of the Traveling Wilburys, one of the rock's greatest supergroups. What's amazing is that you can hear from each member's personality throughout the song. Roy Orbison's soaring vocals, Tom Petty's laid-back style, Bob Dylan's unmistakable voice, and Jeff Lynne's production magic, and George Harrison's holding it all together. And honestly, when you put five legends in a room together, sometimes the magic happens. Here's the song that started it all. It's the Traveling Wilburys on CFNR.

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4: 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Nearly a decade after the Nathan E. Stewart oil spill devastated their waters, the Helsinki Nation has reached a settlement with the company who operated it. In October 2016, the tug crashed in the Seaforth Channel near Bella Bella, spilling 110 liters.